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0: Imagine this. You're standing in front of your home, or at least what's left of it. A tornado ripped through. Everything's gone.
1: You're in shock. You have no idea where to begin. Everything you've worked so hard for is gone. You don't even have something as simple as a toothbrush.
0: And then someone hands you a blessing bucket. It's simple. A 5-gallon bucket filled with the things that you need to make it through the first few days.
1: Toiletries, first aid supplies, a flashlight, a personal note, a Bible.
0: And you know what most people say? 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It was that someone cared.
1: This is why we're asking you to give today. Each blessing bucket costs about $35 to fill.
0: You give, and the bucket is delivered straight into a community and into the hands of someone who's gone through the worst day of their life.
1: Your gift says, I see you, I care, and you're not alone.
0: Help us send the next bucket, because for someone out there, that bucket is going to mean everything.
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Zephaniah 3:17. The Lord your God in your midst, the mighty one, will save. He will rejoice over you with gladness. He will quiet you with his love. He will rejoice over you with singing. Joy FM.

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0: In every situation where we face trouble, we need the Savior. 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

0: This is Wendy. Have you ever wanted to honor or memorialize someone in a way that's both deeply personal and meaningful to others? 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
1: Psalm 30 begins with the words, "I will extol you, O Lord." Verse 1 reads like this, "I will extol you, O Lord, for you have drawn me up and have not let my foes rejoice over me."
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1: Extol isn't a word we use much anymore. It means to lift up or to praise highly. David lifts the name of God high because God lifted him from the depths. God has rescued him from some circumstance that was near death. He healed him from an illness that had him with one foot in the grave. That's what Sheol and the pit refer to, the place of the dead. David was on the brink of death, and God lifted him out. So now he will lift God up in praise. God saves, he rescues, he heals, he restores, he lifts from the darkest pits. That phrase, "drawn me up," describes lifting a bucket from a well, from the pitch black and the muck to the light of day and of hope. This is how God worked for David. It is how he worked repeatedly for Israel throughout the Old Testament. And it is how he works for you and me, because he is an unchanging God, constant in his goodness. God saves circumstantially, rescuing us from suffering, illness, and danger. Not always this side of heaven, but more often than we even recognize. Just consider all the awful things that haven't happened to you. He preserves our lives. And God saves ultimately, eternally, through Jesus, the truest, deepest fulfillment of this psalm and all the others. He lifts us out of life's dark places, and he lifts us into the bright hope of eternal life with Christ.
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0: Thanks for listening to Joy FM. Heard on over 30 stations, including WXRI Winston-Salem, WODY Fieldale, WTTX Appomattox, WTJY Ashboro, W272B in Sanford, WRFE Chesterfield, WJYJ Hickory, W261AP Kings Mountain, WTCF HD2 Wardensville, WKNV Fairlawn Blacksburg, WRAA Luray, WKGM Smithville Hampton Roads, WKDI Denton, WDAV HD3 Davidson, WCFM Narrows, WLXN Lexington. 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
1: Hi, this is Wendy, your host for Community Matters here on Joy FM, and today we're going to be talking about Alzheimer's awareness. I have the CEO of the Alzheimer's Association, Ms. Catherine Lambert. She's going to be sharing some information about a disease that affects over 55 million people worldwide. So thank you so much, Ms. Lambert, for being here with us today and sharing information on the Alzheimer's Association.
2: Thank you, Wendy. I'm happy to be here.
1: The first thing I always ask everybody, just tell us a little bit about yourself and how you got involved with the association.
2: So I joined the Alzheimer's Association as a staff member about 11 and a half years ago. Before that, though, I came to know the association actually through a Rotary meeting. They were presenting about who the association was, and we had been kind of concerned about my dad, so it resonated a little bit. And from there, I went to one of their programs, Know the 10 Signs, and just from there, that's how I became involved with them before I ever joined the staff. But all of us have a personal connection, and if we don't today, given the prevalence of this disease, likely we will have someone we love impacted by it in the future. It is a privilege every day to get to work with families and walk on this journey with them, but really exciting to be in a place that we are also talking about ways that all of us can be looking to maybe reduce risk. All of us can be talking about early and accurate diagnosis. So the conversation has really changed in those 11 years, and there's a lot of hope, and that's exciting.
1: 55, this number just blew me away. 55 million people, and that's just worldwide. Can you break down that number for us here in the United States and maybe even North Carolina?
2: Sure, because it's such a big number, it's hard to wrap your brain around what that is. And so in the United States, there are 7 million Americans living with Alzheimer's, and it's a leading cause of death within our country. In North Carolina, we're a state with around 11 million people, and in North Carolina alone, there are 210,000, over 210,000 people living with the disease. So large number, but when you think about this disease, it's not just the individual living with the disease, it is the caregivers that are so deeply impacted as well. And you start adding that up, that's probably about another close to 400,000 people in our state who are providing care to their loved ones, which brings that total almost to 600,000 people of 11 million in our state. And that's today. That's not those who have been impacted in the past or who might be on their path to a diagnosis now. If it is not in your family, it is no doubt in your faith community. It is no doubt on your street and in your neighborhood.
1: That's a lot of numbers right there. Like you said, it could be your neighbor, could be someone in your church, someone you work with. You never know.
2: But, and I think too, when you look at the trajectory of this disease, 2050 seems a long way away, but it's really not that far around the corner.
1: True.
2: And so without something, and there could be something that comes into the picture between now and 2050 that really changes the trajectory of this disease, a treatment or a breakthrough in science. But without that, the numbers are expected to double by 2050. You know, it's a huge number now. It will continue to grow. And North Carolina is a little disproportionately impacted by this disease. If we know that being 65 and older is one of the greatest risk factors, we are seeing a growth in the state of North Carolina in that population. We will be a little disproportionately impacted by it. And when we talk about prevalence in Forsyth County, we look at individuals 65 and older, though there are many people diagnosed younger than 65. This is just what the data point is. Its prevalence is about a little over 12% for folks 65 and older who are living with this disease in Forsyth County.
1: So that's like a little over 12% of the 65-year and older population.
2: Correct.
1: Just had to get that in my head for a split second, because that 12%, that's a lot when you're considering just one group of people.
2: Absolutely it is.
1: So you kind of answered my other question. I had a curveball question for you, because as you were talking, it made me think about it. So the age group that is mainly affected by Alzheimer's are those who are 65 and up. Are they showing any signs of things earlier than that?
2: Absolutely. So, I mean, the number one risk factor is something we all have, and that's a brain. The number two risk factor has always been talked about as age, so 65 and older. But it's not just a disease that's impacting our seniors. We are seeing a growing number of individuals under the age of 65. We often hear that referred to as younger onset. I believe we will see more of that because the reality is, in the past, you know, if there's not an effective treatment, if there's not something that can change the course of the disease, maybe people are a little in denial about having a conversation with their medical provider or with their loved one, or if we've dismissed this as, oh, it's a part of normal aging. And absolutely, all of us, you know, we cognitively decline. I read something, you know, starting at the age of 30, which is just depressing given that I'm far past the age of 30, but we're not as sharp each year. That's just a normal fact of aging. But this is different. This is different than normal aging. And so I think we've dismissed it or we've waited until symptoms are so obvious that, you know, a grandchild is saying, well, why doesn't my grandmother call me by the right name? And if we're truly talking about when signs and symptoms start, we're probably talking in some of those cases 15, 20 years prior that were dismissed. Well, now that we do have, not many, but we have the beginning of treatment, those are only effective in that earliest stages. Think about a different disease. Think about skin cancer. If any of us were to see a spot on our arm, we wouldn't wait 2 years before we went to get it checked out.
1: Right.
2: We would go sooner because we know that that gives us the most option, either peace of mind that it's nothing or potential treatments at that earliest stage. That's where we need to get to with this disease. When we're seeing changes in our cognition, that we're talking to our health providers and, you know, maybe with some reassurance, you're not sleeping well or you're just really distracted and that's why your memory is. Maybe it's around hormonal changes. It can be any of those things. But if we have that conversation, we can also get to testing sooner, which gives us far more treatment options down the road.
1: It's important to have that conversation. Speaking of being younger and trying to figure out if it could be a hormone thing or just be, you're just really, really busy. And I had a friend that forgot something that we reminded him of all day. He still forgot. We were at church for 40 minutes, bless his heart, and he still had forgotten that he was supposed to be there with us, which incidentally, I told him I was having this conversation with you today and he's in his 30s. But a lot of people think that it's just dementia. It's a sign of just getting older. Can you tell us what the difference is, or is there a common ground between dementia and Alzheimer's?
2: Let me kind of unpack that in two different answers. What you ask is probably one of the most common questions I get asked is, what is the difference between Alzheimer's and dementia? So if you think of dementia kind of as an umbrella term, so much like if we're talking about animals like dogs and cats and zebras, okay, animal is that umbrella term the way dementia is. Then underneath that, you're going to have Alzheimer's, you're going to have frontotemporal, you're going to have vascular dementia, you're going to have dementia that might be due to Parkinson's or Huntington's. Those are going to be those pieces, much like dog or cat or zebra come down from the umbrella of animal. But Alzheimer's is going to be more like cat or dog. It's more common. In most people, many people we're seeing a mix of dementias. And what I would say is this is that umbrella term that really talks about cognitive conditions that impair thinking. They impact daily life. They impact independent function. It can also be behaviors. I mean, some people, everybody thinks memory. Sometimes it's around judgment or executive function, that ability to kind of manage ourselves and our world around us, paying bills, that sort of thing. So that's the difference. It's a specific type versus the overarching umbrella term.
1: So it's kind of like cancer. You have like skin cancer, you have breast cancer, you have lung cancer. So it's kind of similar like that.
2: That's exactly correct.
1: What can we be looking for? I know you had talked about it. You mentioned it briefly. What are signs and symptoms that we need to be looking for in ourselves and or in and around our loved ones?
2: So you were talking about your friend who forgot something. And, I think we can all relate to that. I mean, I'm grateful that I now have a key fob and don't have to physically use my keys because I constantly lost my keys and was worried, oh my goodness, is this the beginning? So first thing is looking at things that are departures from the norm for someone. So for example, someone who's a wonderful baker that all of a sudden none of their recipes work out. I'm not talking about once, but I'm talking about, you know, you go to the meal and you think, oh, these brownies are really salty. Why is there so much salt? I mean, just things that no one's going to worry if my baking goes downhill because it's never been a a strength for me. Someone that's been great at math and science. This was actually a warning sign for, this was my first sign with my dad. Dad was an engineer. He was my math and science parent growing up. And he was struggling one day to figure out the tip on a bill. And I just thought that's so unusual because he was so quick with that. And he really struggled. And I thought, that's odd. Again, doesn't mean it is something. It's just when you get that little trigger of, that's odd. That's when I would say to start looking more closely. So when you look at these 10 signs, and this is a program we offer, you can go to our website and see just the 10 warning signs. You can also actually go through a longer version that goes more in depth in these, but it's challenges in planning or solving problems, difficulty completing familiar tasks for someone. So think about a morning routine. If somebody's not being reminded, can they still get through that morning routine? Confusion with time or place. And I got to be honest, no one's going to ever worry. I never know what day of the week it is. I feel like I need a plate that says it's Monday or it's Tuesday, but get really confused about seasons or really confused, like, okay, it's August and somebody's talking about Christmas being right around the corner. I mean, and it will feel like it is because it will be here before long.
1: Right.
2: Truly being confused about that. Visual images, spatial relationships for some people. Sometimes it's problems with words when they write or when they speak. So maybe they can't come up with the word for watch, but they point to it or they call it something different that describes it, but it's not that. Those are things to be looking for. Misplaced.

0: you're worried about how to have a conversation about yourself or with a loved one, you can take these 10 signs, write down some examples, and use that as an opening conversation with the medical professional to say, I know these are the 10 signs, and I'm not just losing my keys every once in a while. Like, I'm really struggling to balance my checkbook, and I never have before. I'm really struggling with getting around town, and I've lived here my whole life. You know, whatever that might be, it's a great conversation starter.
1: And I hate bringing up my friend. He knows how to play the guitar. So it's kind of one of those things, like if all of a sudden he can't figure out how to play his guitar anymore.
0: What has somebody been, you know, I'll use names as an example. In my 30s, I could meet people and tell you their name immediately. And I'll be honest, now I struggle every once in a while if we're having a conversation to come up with the right name or the title of a book. But about 45 minutes from now, I would be able to come up with that name because my brain is still working on it. I equate it to like a file cabinet. The older we get, the harder, there's so much stuff in that file cabinet.
1: Yes, exactly.
0: It just takes longer to sort through it. This is an unscientific analogy. But eventually, it finds it. And if it's truly dementia or Alzheimer's, the brain isn't working on it past that conversation, if that makes sense.
1: It does make sense. Because being on a Christian radio station, you listen, you hear a lot of Southern gospel songs, of course. And I listen to it at home and listen to it in my car. And every now and then, a song will pop into my head and I'm sitting there going, I know this song. Like, I know the title. I can actually see the album cover or even the people who sing it. But I cannot think of the song until I have to get on the computer, look up recently played, and I'm like, oh, that I knew that.
0: Exactly. I think the biggest thing is to be aware of these symptoms. I mean, again, absolutely all of us lose some cognition, lose some ability to process information as quickly the older we get. But this is disruptions or radical changes from how someone has behaved and acted. And I would say it's more than once. Have that in the back of your head, but have the conversation early. My mother is 82 and she moved and I noticed some cognition change. And I just asked her, are you at all concerned? And she said, I am. Well, you know what? It was a big upheaval after 50 years moving. And about a month in, things kind of returned to normal, but it was a conversation. Are you concerned about anything? Have you noticed any changes? And those are hard conversations to have.
1: Yeah.
0: And we can actually help with that. We have a 24-hour-a-day, 7-day-a-week helpline. You can call and say, I'm worried about my spouse. I'm worried about my parents. And I don't know how to start that conversation.
1: And what is that website that they can go to get this information?
0: So you can go to alz.org/North Carolina. So alz.org/North Carolina. And that 24-hour-a-day, 7-day-a-week helpline is 1-800-272-3900.
1: I like the fact that you have that phone number because sometimes it is hard to have those hard conversations, to have a lifeline like that to help get the ball rolling and help you get more comfortable having it is such a blessing.
0: It is. And I think, you know, it's you could be on this journey and have everything figured out and then something changes. And so maybe you need a local resource recommendation, list of in-home care, a list of neurologists, maybe a list of residential communities. It's that referral piece. It's also maybe you find yourself in a crisis. Your loved one has progressed in the disease and, you know, has had a behavioral reaction and you need immediate help and it's 2 o'clock in the morning. And that is also, I heard folks who, you know, in our local community who have talked about, one in fact said the other day, the helpline literally saved my life when I was as a caregiver at the end of my emotional rope, and they saved my life. Everyone may not have that game-changing, life-changing experience with them, but it is a resource round the clock, every single day. Holidays often tend to be a time. I know I previously said that seems far away, but it will be here before we know it.
1: It is.
0: And holidays, a lot of times adult children are seeing their parents for the first time in a while. And so you may talk, you know, either on the phone or maybe through some online mechanism, but being in their space and maybe you're seeing a buildup of not hoarding, but a collection of things you've not seen before, or lots of old food in the refrigerator, or you're with them for a longer period of time. Sometimes we see a spike actually in calls at the holidays for that very reason. When we spend longer periods of time with folks, we start to see more things that maybe in a short phone call, a short exchange, we don't pick up on.
1: So you've already been talking about the caregivers, which is wonderful, because if you think of the huge numbers of people that are diagnosed with Alzheimer's, hopefully they do have somebody who is walking beside them. Other than some of the behavioral changes that you've talked about and having the hard conversations as well, what are some other challenges that caregivers face when they're taking care of their loved one?
0: You know, being a caregiver is difficult for anything. I have been a caregiver through cancer. I've been a caregiver through a journey with dementia as well. Caregiving, simply put, is difficult. I do think it's more difficult in the Alzheimer's and dementia

0: space, because as your loved one progresses, the independence, you know, is reduced as the disease progresses, and more of that burden falls to caregivers. And so one of the biggest things is, you know, knowing you're not alone. So we talked about that 24-hour-a-day, 7-day-a-week helpline, but also what can we be doing if we know someone on this journey as a caregiver? There is a tremendous amount of stress. There was a study done where the caregivers talked about the increased level of emotional and physical stress they were under. Often they are working, they're employed. So about 60% of caregivers are actually employed in the past year. And that's necessitated massive work change schedules. So over 57% said they went in late, left early, or took time off. 16% had to take a leave of absence. Some even end up, you know, retiring early, which creates, in many cases, financial burdens for the family when that work or maybe that insurance piece is not there. The cost of this disease is significant. Lifetime cost of care with someone with dementia is estimated at more than $400,000.
1: Wow.
0: And about 70% of those costs are currently borne by family caregivers in the form of unpaid caregiving and out-of-pocket expenses. It is a cost-prohibitive thing for many, many people to be able to bring in paid care, so they're having to provide that unpaid. So a lot of caregivers are ignoring their own health during this. Studies have shown increased mortality rates in caregivers because they have ignored things that maybe normally they would have taken care of themselves. It is a tough journey with lots of lasting implications. And so one of the most important things is not being alone, knowing where resources are, but then as a community, you know, maybe it's your church, maybe it's your neighborhood, maybe it's your workplace or some other group where, you know, folks can begin to find ways they can help. You're going to the grocery store. Can you call that person and say, I'm going to the grocery store. What can I pick up for you while I'm there? My children, a lot of times we have sandwich caregivers, caregiving for a parent, but they have children still at home. I'm taking the kids to gymnastics. Can I take yours as well? Just those little things can give a true lifeline to someone. And the other piece I would say, we talked earlier about knowing a symptom, is sometimes when folks withdraw from activities when they've been highly engaged before. This can become a very isolating disease, not only for the individual living with, but also caregivers. Maybe there is insecurity about taking your loved one somewhere because you don't know what they're going to say or do. Or sometimes those invitations stop coming because people think, well, I won't know how to talk to Bill in this new state. Have that conversation. If you're the caregiver and you've been invited to something, let them know where your loved one is in the journey. Let them know topics that are great for this person to talk about. Help it be something that everybody becomes more comfortable with.
1: And it's still engaging for the person suffering from Alzheimer's.
0: Exactly. And really working to not be isolated and building as big of a network as you can to support.
1: I'm thinking of the emotional support that would be needed. There's a gentleman that just popped into my head as we were talking, and he's taking care of his sweet wife and with Alzheimer's, and he was able to care for her and take care of her. And then it got to the point where, you know, he can no longer do it himself. And so he had to have assistance. Just that alone probably takes a toll on your mind because, you know, I'm taking care of them. This is my wife for 60 some years. And now I'm having to let somebody else take care of her. And I can only imagine the emotional impact of that.
0: Absolutely. I mean, there's a tremendous, you know, relationship change as we become caregivers, you know, often in a parent-child relationship, those roles get reversed. You know, in a spouse relationship where you've gone from kind of that intimate partner relationship to one of caregiving for the other one, those things can create significant emotional stress. As we try to let individuals retain as much independence as possible, what's that right amount of independence so that they are safe and secure, but also still as independent as they can be? So we also have some what I would call micro learnings, a couple minutes on our website about some of those topics to help people go through those. One of the other really neat new things that we have is an app called My Alls, ALZ Journey, Android and iPhone. And it was actually created by individuals, or input was given from individuals who are living in the early stages of this disease. And you're able to go in and have a personalized journey from diagnosis, but there's a caregiver companion piece as well. And we're trying to create some of those connections, both for the caregiver and the person living with the disease, and a appropriate flow of information for that individual as they go through it. So we're trying to meet those needs and reduce some of that emotional stress for folks.
1: It sounds like you have amazing resources. Listeners, their website is alz.com. www.ShePowersHerSelf.org. You can go to this website and look up all this information that she is talking about. Look for what you need. It is okay to ask for help. And if you need that extra emotional support, if you need that extra support, look up the various resources and things that may, there may be something that jumps out at you and that can really help you as you go through this, whether you are diagnosed with Alzheimer's or whether you're a caregiver. There's all kinds of information on their website for you. Well, we're running out of time a little bit, Ms. Lambert, but I really enjoy talking with you. And so I know we have a little bit more information about Alzheimer's awareness, and I was hoping I could just invite you back next week so that we can discuss a little bit more about it.
0: That would be great. Thank you very much.
1: 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And again, their website is ALZ.org. So I encourage you to go on there. We will come back next week with Ms. Lambert, and we will learn a little bit more about the research for Alzheimer's and maybe some of the treatments that they have out now. Looking forward to talking to you again, Ms. Lambert, for next week.
0: Looking forward to it.
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0: For the believer, eternity is a place with no more pain, no more tears, and no more suffering. One day the heartaches of this life will be over, and we'll be with God forever. 2 Corinthians tells us to fix our eyes not on what is seen, but on what is unseen, since what is unseen is eternal. The trials you go through here on earth are just temporary. And when our eyes are fixed on Jesus, our burdens are easier to bear. We can count on Jesus, my friend. He'll carry us through the trials of this life. He loves us, and He has something wonderful waiting for us when we meet Him face to face in heaven.
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0: Imagine this. You're standing in front of your home, or at least what's left of it. A tornado ripped through. Everything's gone.
1: You're in shock. You have no idea where to begin. Everything you've worked so hard for is gone. You don't even have something as simple as a toothbrush.
0: And then someone hands you a blessing bucket. It's simple. A 5-gallon bucket filled with the things that you need to make it through the first few days.
1: Toiletries, first aid supplies, a flashlight, a personal note, a Bible.
0: And you know what most people say? 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It was that someone cared.
1: This is why we're asking you to give today. Each blessing bucket costs about $35 to fill.
0: You give, and the bucket is delivered straight into a community and into the hands of someone who's gone through the worst day of their life.
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0: Help us send the next bucket, because for someone out there, that bucket is going to mean everything.
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0: If you're in a hurry to be judge, jury, and executioner of all the folks around you, listen carefully to me today. Hi, I'm Chuck Swindoll. It's that age-old thing of glass houses and stones, isn't it? Some of us just can't wait to rush to judgment about the action of others. But it's a cold day in a short month when we take the time to be honest about ourselves. Hey, why not be slow to criticize instead, and be quick to forgive? Be quick to be the fan rather than the critic, and believe me, you'll have no lack of friends.
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0: Hi, this is Wendy. Have you ever wanted to honor or memorialize someone in a way that's both deeply personal and meaningful to others? 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

Zephaniah 3:17. The Lord your God in your midst, the mighty one, will save. He will rejoice over you with gladness. He will quiet you with his love. He will rejoice over you with singing. 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

0: This is Max McLean. Why is God so concerned that no one deceive us? Listen to the Bible from Ephesians 5. Let no one deceive you with empty words, for because of such things God's wrath comes on those who are disobedient. Therefore, do not be partners with them. For you were once darkness, but now you are light in the Lord. Live as children of light. For the fruit of light consists in all goodness, righteousness, and truth. And find out what pleases the Lord. Have nothing to do with the fruitless deeds of darkness, but rather expose them. For it is shameful even to mention what the disobedient do in secret. But everything exposed by the light becomes visible, for it is light that makes everything visible. From Ephesians 5. Listen to the Bible. It's great for the soul.
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1: One of the verses says this: What gift of grace is Jesus my Redeemer? There is no more for heaven now to give. He is my joy, my righteousness and freedom, my steadfast love, my deep and boundless peace. Now this is a beautiful and true verse, but there's a certain kind of person in this world who combines cynicism with pedantry, a particular kind of nitpicky contrarian. I am one of those people. This means that when I see lyrics like, there is no more for heaven now to give, my instinct is to find all the exceptions. It is, after all, a statement of superlatives and totality. Heaven could not give more. Really? Nothing? Really? Nothing. When Jesus emptied himself by taking the form of a servant and being found in human form, he humbled himself by becoming obedient to the point of death, even death on a cross, as Philippians 2 tells us. He was the most that our Father in heaven could give. Jesus is the fulfillment of all promises. He is the resolution to all evil. He is salvation for all sinners who simply believe. He is our ongoing advocate and intercessor, bringing us close to our Father. And Jesus is the superlative who gently and inexorably smothers cynicism in love and beauty.
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0: Imagine this. You're standing in front of your home, or at least what's left of it. A tornado ripped through. Everything's gone.
1: You're in shock. You have no idea where to begin. Everything you've worked so hard for is gone. You don't even have something as simple as a toothbrush.
0: And then someone hands you a blessing bucket. It's simple. A 5-gallon bucket filled with the things that you need to make it through the first few days.
1: Toiletries, first aid supplies, a flashlight, a personal note, a Bible.
0: And you know what most people say? They say it wasn't just what was in the bucket. It was that someone cared.
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0: Today we have a special report from the American Farm Bureau Federation that will be of interest to cattle producers.
2: When President Donald Trump proposed buying beef from Argentina to boost supply and bring down retail prices, the cattle market reaction was almost instantaneous. John Newton, Vice President of Public Policy for the American Farm Bureau Federation, said we've already seen a negative market impact from simply talking about the plan.
3: We saw limit down movements in the futures market for three straight weeks in a row that impeded the ability for cattle farmers to manage risk through the use of LRP contracts. You have to remember that the cattle market, it's one of the healthiest part of the farm economy right now. And the notion of even importing beef to ultimately reduce cattle prices is a detriment to farmer income.
2: Chad Smith, Washington.
0: Today's program is made possible by Virginia Department of Conservation and Recreation, which offers farmers and landowners cost share funding for best management practices that protect water quality and natural resources. The cost share program is now accepting applications from farmers and landowners in the Commonwealth of Virginia. Information at your local Soil and Water Conservation District office. Our pearl of wisdom today is from founding father Benjamin Franklin, who once said, "He that lies down with dogs shall rise up with fleas." That's your pearl of wisdom. You're on the farm, and I'm Ish.
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8: Hi, and welcome to Bill Gaither's Homecoming Radio, where today we've gathered to celebrate portions of a Gaither Homecoming video production called Hallelujah Homecoming, filmed live before an audience in Tulsa, Oklahoma, in the late summer of 2022. Now, actually, two videos were produced over the course of that concert weekend. The other video, Power in the Blood, both available from the Gaither Gospel Series. And for a bit of context, this was one of the first video productions and concert gatherings of this size following the 2020 coronavirus pandemic. So as you can imagine, there was lots of anticipation and a warm, welcoming crowd of nearly 10,000 people at the Oral Roberts University Mabee Center. I'm Daniel Britt. Join Bill Gaither, Kevin Williams, and me as we celebrate some wonderful selections from this video production and as we go behind the scenes and talk with some of the artists involved that day.
6: Hi, I'm Bill Gaither. You know, Gloria and I recently gathered with our friends in Tulsa, Oklahoma, for a moving and memorable weekend of worship and praise in front of a live audience. This reunion featured many of the talented gospel music artists and groups you have come to love from the Gaither video series over the years, along with some new, fresh faces. We captured this event on video, and I'm so excited to share some of the best highlights from the weekend with you. Get ready to experience the energy and spirit of a live gospel music concert event with inspiring performances by Angie Prim, Wesley Pritchard, Jeff and Sherry Easter, The Sound, Charlotte Ritchie, Matthew Holt, Legacy 5, Ann Downing, Gene McDonald, Jason Crabb, The Isaacs, Marshall Hall, The Neelands, Mark Lowry, and the Gaither Vocal Band with many others. Gaither Music Group is pleased to present Hallelujah Homecoming live from Tulsa, Oklahoma.

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1: Love listening to these songs from our Tulsa homecoming and the Project Hallelujah homecoming. So many great songs and moments that made up this incredible weekend.
2: Okay, so we're behind the scenes of a Gaither homecoming taping. And Gene McDonald, you've certainly been a part of many of these. After so many that you've been a part of, what keeps you coming back? What's the specialness of a Gaither homecoming that you've experienced in your life and career?
3: It's a family reunion. You know, I was reminiscing this morning. We're in Oklahoma today doing this video. And I was reminiscing about being around with Joy Gardner and Jeannie Johnson and Ann Downing and Sue Dodge and Reggie Smith and Woody and all the old boogers that whenever I started doing the audios for the videos, they were the ones that were my heroes, or still are my heroes, but those were the ones that I got to run around with. So to me, it's just a family reunion, getting to see all the guys that we don't get to run around with very much, and then, you know, Jeff and Sherry, and get to see them here, see Grandpa Easter, you know, so it's all good there.
2: Well, and for an artist, you come with somewhat of a plan in mind. There's a little bit of some guardrails that maybe you think you're going to do, but then once the film starts, once the cameras roll, sometimes it just takes a left turn.
3: Well, you know.
2: Does that make you nervous?
3: No, I don't get nervous until he points. And then I start getting nervous and saying, do I remember what this is? So, you know, it can change moment by moment. It's just fun to watch the artist sew the tapestry of the beautiful cloth that we call homecoming video.
4: Camaraderie and fellowship are all part of weekends like these. From the youngest to the oldest, there was a spirit of lifting each other up and encouraging each other. One voice that I have relied on through the years on the homecoming videos is Ann Downing. Ann started her singing career with the Spear family and then went on to form her own group with her husband, the Downings. It was so good to have her back on stage with us.
5: Have we trials?

0: Downing.
1: There you go, Rob.
2: You know, Jeannie Johnson is, I don't know how close she is to the 80s, but she's been around for a while. She was there. Sue Dodge was there. And Lily Knowles, who's probably the oldest one on the stage. They were some of the originals who were in the first tapings.
3: Ann Downing.
2: And Ann Downing. It was just wonderful. Hey, also, we had two brand new faces. One was Jake
4: Cooley. The great part of this Gaither homecoming experience is that it continues generation after generation. You've inspired this, Bill, and I don't see any stopping point. You even had new faces in this taping, like a young man from Louisiana, Jake Cooley, with an
2: wonderful,
4: amazing voice.
2: Yeah.
4: And you got him up there, and he was able to sing for the folks and introduce himself. And then this young man, Chris Blue, who actually won The Voice.
2: Yeah.
4: Back in 2017 or 18, something like that. He was the winner of The Voice. Just a totally sold out young man who loves the Lord and fits in real well with this homecoming gang. They all rallied behind him. I remember him getting up to sing, I Can't Even Walk Without You Holding My Hand. Boy, they just they came around that, you know. What a great thing to see this be multi-generational, Bill. We've seen these times where we'd go into a building and I'd hear the crew talking from the building and they'd say, I don't know, it's one of these Gaither things. I think it's for old people. I don't know, you know. you hear that. But we know that this is multi-generational, and there were kids in the audience, little kids, when we did The Darker the Night, the Brighter Light. Little kids were up dancing on this, you know. That's great for me to see. I love it.
2: You know me and Young Town. I collect it some way. I just run into them, and they're beautiful kids. This kid is from Shreveport, right?
5: Yes, sir.
2: I call you Jake. Do you go by Jacob?
5: Well, Jake.
2: Jake.
5: Yeah, Jake.
2: That's a good name.
5: That's a famous name. You too, Jake Hess. Yeah, Jake Cooley. There you go.
2: Well, this kid has been around the vocal band for what? For 5, 6, 7, 8 years?
5: I was 16.
2: And I keep telling him, you know, go to school, get all the other training.
5: Yes,
2: and he's going to do a tune or maybe even two. Two with the homecoming group.
5: Whatever you decide.
2: It's going to be great, and you're going to love it.
5: Oh, sweet.

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1: When someone is told a lie, that person is hurt unnecessarily. But I believe the greater harm is done to the person who tells the lie because of something expressed by the ancient Roman philosopher Cicero. He said, "A liar is not believed, even when he is telling the truth." Once we tell a lie, it's hard to ever be trusted again. It can take years to repair the damage to one's character that happens in a moment of untruth. No wonder the Bible puts such an emphasis on being truthful. It's the only way to earn the right to be trusted. This is David Jeremiah encouraging you to get on the road to new life. 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
3: You know, nightly, the vocal band is all over the country doing concerts, and we love it, right, Kevin? I mean,
4: we like it. No. Yes, we love it, Bill. Yes, of course we love it.
3: Yeah, that's the right answer, Kevin. And I'm serious because it gives us 3 hours to say some things that we only say with the vocal band. However, a lot of people came into seeing the vocal band as part of a larger cast of characters. Yeah. And so we thought, and they will come up and say, "Can you do another video or a concert with those original people who were on the video?" Well, okay, get real and get your pencil out, because they're about 30, 35, and I don't say this with any, I say it with sadness, who are not with us anymore, you know.
5: Yeah.
3: But there are some that are still around there, and some young people. So we said, what you want is all of those folks up there on the stage, or as many of them as we can get on the stage, and do it more from operating, I guess, from your hip pocket, which is basically the way that we do the cruises too. And the individual artists just fit into that setting. That's the reason for the Tulsa weekend. And I think we pulled that off and got a couple videos out of it too, right, Kevin?
4: I never knew what we were doing from the time we started that thing. Bill said, "Let's sing Leaning on the Everlasting Arms," and that was the last I heard from him until 2 days later. And he just called song after song after song, and I love, Bill knows everybody's strengths, and the ebb and flow of an evening. He creates an evening. But it's captured on these two videos, and we're going to explore some of this even on the radio here. But there was nothing like that Tulsa weekend. It was huge.
5: Well, Bill, here you are now with the Easters and one of their friends.
3: How long you folks been married?
6: 37 years, Bill, and never. Yes, 37 years and never had an argument. We just have intense moments of fellowship every now and then. What about old Sherry? Sherry's lost 43 pounds, Bill. She is half the woman she used to be right there.
3: Thanks to calories, I am half the person. No. I don't even know why I went there.
7: Well, I was going to tell you, Bill, Jeff actually has started losing a little bit.
3: How much have you noticed.
7: Maybe 5 or 6 pounds?
6: I've lost 12.
3: Yeah.
6: I lost 12, but I gained 6 back, but we don't count them 6. I'm trying to get back to my original weight, 9 pounds, 8 ounces.
7: Yeah, it all started, Bill, when he broke up with his girlfriend.
6: Yeah.
7: Little Debbie.
6: She sure was sweet, though.
3: That lady that came up and asked you about putting on weight,
6: she walked up.
3: We were in Chattanooga, I think.
6: Yes, yeah. Said, "You putting on some weight, ain't you?" I said, "You watch me on them Gaither videos, and the camera will add 10 pounds to you." She says, "How many cameras you got on you?" And you know when you've gained weight, you got to do something about it. You know, I looked at myself in the mirror the other day without my shirt. It's been about 4 years ago without my shirt. And I got up to this church to sing, and I'm already sensitive about my weight. And this woman comes up to me, and some people will come up to you and tell you that you've gained weight. That's their ministry. Y'all, this woman came up to me and she reached out and she just touched and started rubbing my belly. First thing I thought, now what would Jesus do? So I reached out there and rubbed her belly back. Y'all, her belly was bigger than my belly, telling me how big my belly was. That's a true story. How you doing?
3: I'm doing. This is her little daughter.
6: Expecting baby number two, Bill. She's expecting baby number two, yes.
3: Morgan is a sweetheart. I can remember when Gloria prayed for her on a video.
6: Landmark.
3: In 1993. That's a beautiful prayer.
7: Yes,
3: and, and we were at your house and you had that prayer up on the wall.
7: My favorite line that Gloria prayed that day. Now, Gloria prays in poetry. This was impromptu. And she said, let us not break this tender reed with harsh criticisms and ugly attitudes. Does that hit any parent?
6: And then Bill, her husband's playing our drum back there. Looks like Johnny Depp or somebody back there, but he got him a new cowboy hat, and then our guitar player back there, Paul Ryder. So, hey, Bill, can I bring a cowboy out here?
3: Absolutely.
7: We got a real one.
6: Our most popular songs is Going Away Party, Praise His Name.
7: Morning's
6: this gentleman,
7: coming.
6: Yeah, and Morning's Coming. This gentleman wrote this next song we're going to do called Dancing in the Rain.
7: And
6: we're
7: all those other songs.
6: Yes, and all those
7: and
6: others.
7: And he pastors a church.
6: So he's from Branson. Would y'all give our buddy Bruce Haynes a big old hand as we sing this song that he wrote?

0: Oh, the harmony, the harmony. There's something about the harmony. I think this old nation is just craving to hear some good old four-part harmony. There's healing in harmony. I forget how old I was, probably in sixth, seventh, eighth grade. I used to get up in the morning in those cold old Indiana mornings and go down and milk the cows and turn on the old barn radio.
1: You're not going to tell that cow milking story again here.
0: It just
1: Oklahoma. I mean, they've heard it. I've heard it.
0: No, it's
1: 30
0: just,
1: years I've heard it.
0: It's
1: sitting,
0: just,
1: sitting
0: it's,
1: in this
0: it's,
1: seat
0: it's,
1: back here.
0: It's
1: I respect it. Have a lot of respect. I don't understand it. I respect it. I learned to love gospel music by milking a cow.
0: Yeah.
1: I mean, you got to admit that's a little unusual.
0: Yeah.
1: You know. But I respect it. I think it's a little boring, just a tad boring. If it were me, I'd probably spice it up a little bit.
0: Oh, come on.
1: No, I could do it. I could do every word of it. I could probably, you ought to let me do it. Here's the way to go. Yeah, if I didn't.
0: If you want to, let's do it.
1: See, boys, it starts off this way. I had to get up on those cold Indiana mornings. It was so cold. And it was so early. I got up before most of Indiana was awake. I got up before Indiana was even a state because I had I had chores to do. See, I didn't have a school bus because school buses hadn't been invented yet.
0: Yeah.
1: I had to walk to school, and it was 7 miles in the cold and the snow, uphill. All the way, both ways. Oh, but before I went to school, see, I went to milk my cow. We didn't have a milking stool back then. No. But we had a piano bench. And so I'd pick up that piano bench and drag it through the yard, and here I'd go off to the barn to see my cow. Oh, there she'd be. Her name was Siri. And she'd be waiting for me with a smile on her face. I'd pull that piano bench up. See, this is back before electricity was invented. But I'd turn on that old barn radio. And I'd hear a gospel quartet singing a song. It'd make me want to reach up and grab a harmony part and sing along. Oh, the faster they'd sing, the faster I'd milk. Give the world a smile each day. It made that old cow so nervous she gave cottage cheese. Sadly, Siri went missing one day. Yeah, they said the last they saw her, she was headed somewhere toward Tulsa, Oklahoma. Still trying to make a U-turn on I-44 out there somewhere. Now, if I were telling the story, that's the way I tell it. I'd put a little life in it, put a little pizzazz in it. So do it the way you want to, but whatever you do, Bill, when you sing that song, milk it like you milked that cow.
0: Oh,
1: that's what I'm saying right here. That's all right.
0: But oh, there was something. There was.
1: You know, from back here with your hands in the air, you look just like Richard Nixon.
0: That's
1: anybody ever
0: did?
2: Old friends.
0: There was just something about the harmony.

0: I think I just got saved again.
1: I'm a Baptist. I was saved the whole time.
2: Oh, Jeff!

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5: Lord, you have called us to be embedded in the culture. We're not to take control of it. We're not to call an army, even a Christian army, to march against it. We are to be light and salt and yeast. Help us to be obedient to what you called us to be. And let the power of that change the loaf, the world, the country, our churches. You have always worked from the inside out. Our job is to open our hearts and let you in. Into my heart, we sang as kids, into my heart, come into my heart, Lord Jesus. And out of a changed heart, we will be light. And the darker the night, the brighter the light. Thank you for trusting us with this incredible message. May we love each other. May we just love each other and be. Thank you.
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0: Here's a Monday mood changer from Scott Davis.
1: Most men would rather have our back molars pulled out with no Novocaine than go look at shoes for 6 hours. But my wife, she loves to shop. I always look, you know, I walk around that store, I'm looking for the husband chair. Y'all know that? Have you ever seen those? Where's the husband chair? One guy's sitting over there in it, and I start walking toward him, he pulls a gun. Taken. I'm sitting here.
2: Hey, everybody, Scott Davis here. During the few times that I've played golf, I've noticed a sign on the first tee that declares the rules. It says the first rule of golf is consideration of others. The Bible says in Philippians 2:4, let each one of you look not only to his own interests, but also to the interests of others. Many times I go with my wife and she with me just for the sake of being together. I don't like to shop as much as she does, but I like her company, and so I consider her interests over mine. And of course, I'm going to consider the guy in my husband chair over me, especially since he has the gun. So, think about others more than yourself today. Have a great day.
0: This has been a Monday Mood Changer with Scott Davis. Hear more at scottdavis.com.
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A Prayer for Monday Morning by Amy Green. Do you not know? Have you not heard? The Lord is the everlasting God, the creator of the ends of the earth. He will not grow tired or weary, and his understanding no one can fathom. He gives strength to the weary and increases the power of the weak. Isaiah 40:28 through 29. It's another Monday. By now, you've successfully pried open your eyes, no matter how many times you hit the snooze, and even that probably feels like an accomplishment. If you're like me, the first whispers of coherent thought in your waking mind weren't that great. Worry about your job, dread of the unending loop of weekly task, frustration with a family member, or just plain weariness. On some Mondays, it can be hard to believe that you matter, that God is listening, and that it was really worth getting out of bed. It's time to replace those lies with the truth. Truth about who God is, who you are, and what you're doing here on this earth. That means no day is wasted, not even a terrible Monday. Therefore, my dear brothers and sisters, stand firm. Let nothing move you. Always give yourselves fully to the work of the Lord, because you know that your labor in the Lord is not in vain. 1 Corinthians 15:8. Remember that this day is a gift from God. This week, don't look first at your crowded calendar or messy house or burdens or the list of ways you've failed and fallen. Look first at Jesus and at his word. And that's the truth that makes it worth getting up in the morning, no matter what day it is. God, I want to believe that you're with me and that I am known and loved by you. But some days it's hard. Help me to speak the truth from your word back to myself. Take it from my head to my heart. Give me peace and wisdom, courage to live like a conqueror, because you've already given me victory over every challenge and obstacle. Amen.

0: Well, good morning and welcome to Joy FM. 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
1: 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Thank you from the bottom of our hearts.

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0: In every situation where we need courage, we need Christ. In every situation where we face trouble, we need the Savior. And here's the good news. In every situation that you read about in the Bible where problems present themselves, Almighty God presents Himself in the midst of it.
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1: Today's devotion is by Dr. David Jeremiah with Turning Point Ministries. She would not be voted most likely to create a viral video, and yet, at age 92 years old, Wanda B. Gowan's YouTube video of her poem, The Gift Wrapped and the Jewel, has been viewed more than 500,000 times. Dwarfed by a large armchair, she compares her body to gift wrap that fades and becomes wrinkled. Our bodies hold the imprint of what we have lived through. Tears and laughter carve permanent lines. Wanda reminds viewers that eventually our gift wrap will be discarded and to focus on the jewel inside, our souls, because our souls have the potential to reflect God's glory for all eternity. In this analogy, God is a jeweler, and our souls are safe in His hands. He has promised that nothing can pull or separate us from His love. When we accept God's invitation to be the keeper of our soul, He begins His work, carefully polishing and shining up our souls. And as we surrender our souls to Him and learn to hear His voice, we experience deeper peace and purpose. Jerry Bridges said this: if we are going to learn to trust God in adversity, we must believe that just as certainly as God will allow nothing to subvert His glory, so He will allow nothing to spoil the good He is working out in us and for us. Good thoughts and words today from Dr. David Jeremiah here on Joy FM.
2: This old house once knew my children. 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

Hey, it's Melody here with you on the Morning Joyride. Hope that you've had a fantastic 4th and had some fun with family and friends and celebrating our nation's 250th birthday. Hey, I got to tell you a little secret coming up. About 7:20 this morning, big announcement for the Morning Joyride. So you're going to want to be a part of that announcement coming up that will be something fun and something exciting for the Joyride in the days to come. So again, that's at about 7:20 this morning. Big announcement. You don't want to miss it.

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I always think of my friend Candy Payne when I hear that song. That was her all-time favorite song ever while she was here at Joy FM. Legacy 5 with I Stand Redeemed. Hey, in just a few moments, big announcement coming up about the Morning Joyride. You don't want to miss it. But in the meantime, here's Ronnie Booth with I Would.

0: Melody here with you on the Morning Joyride, and I promised you a few moments ago that we had a big announcement. Well, we have a big announcement. So many of you know that for the last year, a little over a year, actually, I have been doing the morning show all by my little lonesome self. And even though it's been fun and exciting, it's been a little lonely in here. And so we were looking for someone to kind of help me out and be a part of the Morning Joyride along with me so that I could, you know, have somebody to talk to, somebody here with me at 6 a.m. every morning. And we found that person. And you know him and you love him because he's a great big teddy bear. And it's the one and only Brendan Beavers.
1: Hey. Hello.
0: So you really want to do this?
1: I'm all in.
0: You know you have to get up at 4 a.m.
1: I'm ready to do it. Okay. As long as you got me coffee, though, that's the thing.
0: Oh, we'll always have coffee. We'll always have coffee. Once in a while, you may even get breakfast.
1: Yes. Ooh, I like that.
0: But I'm so glad that you're going to be a part of the show.
1: Let me just say, I am so thankful. You know, the last 2 years, which is crazy to think, I've been here now for 2 years. Mm-hmm. And I say this not in a bad way, but it feels like forever because I love this family. I love being a part of just the Joy FM family in general, talking to you, friend, on the other side, and working with you, Melody. I mean, you're Mama Melody. You know, I come to you for advice, whether it's on air, off air.
0: Yes, so. And I'm exhausted. It's not only just Brendan, it's everybody in this building.
1: But nonetheless, I am just so excited, so thankful to be here. And let's just have fun. I mean, that's the big thing. Just spreading the word of Jesus, having fun, sharing hope and encouragement, and just some dad jokes. I'm adding more dad jokes to this morning show.
0: Oh, no. I thought maybe we'd get rid of those, but whatever. Well, we're going to be talking more with Brendan coming up on the Joyride so that you can get to know him a little bit better. We'll maybe do some this or that with Brendan. So let me say it here for the first time. Welcome to the Morning Joyride with Melody and Brendan.

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0: Hey. Good morning. Good Monday morning. Welcome to the Joyride. And if you were listening a few moments ago, you heard the big announcement that the Morning Joyride is now with Melody and Brendan Beavers.
1: Oh.
0: I still think that you have the greatest, stage name.
1: Really?
0: I think people think that that's really not your name.
1: I've never heard that ever in my life.
0: Brendan Beavers. Beavers is a very unusual last name, I think.
1: Oh, well, yeah. I mean, it's very uncommon.
0: I've never heard anybody name that but you.
1: Well, besides my cousins and them, but everybody else.
0: I don't know them, but you are very unique. You're very unique. And so I'm excited to have someone that's going to be hanging out with me on the show every day. Because, y'all, I'm telling you, for the last year or so, it's been lonely in here. It's hard to talk to yourself. You know what I mean? You're behind a mic, and I know I'm talking to thousands of people.
1: Right.
0: But it's nice to have a face in front of me to, you know, be able to interact back with me on topics and stuff.
1: You can only look at a computer so much.
0: I know. The older I get, the harder it is. So I thought, in order to get to know Brendan a little bit better, I mentioned this a while ago. Brendan is super, super nice. A big teddy bear. And I'm just going to tell everybody, Brendan, you'll kind of cry at the drop of a hat. You're very sensitive. Love that. Like you care about people and you love people. And I love that about you.
1: Oh, yeah.
0: But I want our listeners that don't usually hear you, because Brendan has actually been on the air for the last couple of years, each night from 7 until 11. Mm-hmm. And some of y'all may be asleep during that time, so you've not even heard Brendan. And so I want you to get to know him a little bit better. So, Brendan, I'm going to do some this or that questions with you.
1: Okay.
0: All right? So I'm going to give you two different things, and you tell me which you would prefer. You ready?
1: All right.
0: All right. Coffee or tea?
1: Coffee.
0: Netflix or YouTube?
1: YouTube.
0: Texting or calling?
1: Calling, surprisingly.
0: Yes.
1: Yeah.
0: Brendan will call you. I'm like, Brendan, text me what you need. And the old one is telling the young one, stop calling me. Summer or winter?
1: Neither, but I would rather choose winter over summer, especially right now.
0: Amen. Dogs or cats?
1: Cats right now, but I'm a dog person. I grew up a dog person, but I have two cats at home that are wonderful. So,
0: okay. Yeah. Beach or mountains?
1: Beach.
0: Sweet snacks or salty snacks?
1: Sweet.
0: Ice cream in a cone or in a dish?
1: Cone.
0: Pizza or pasta?
1: Pizza.
0: Cake or pie?
1: Ooh, I'm gonna go pie.
0: All right. Homemade food or takeout?
1: Gotta go homemade. Okay. Gotta go homemade.
0: All right, so a little bit of this and that for Brendan. I guess we know you now in a nutshell, Brendan. We know you in a nutshell. Well, we're glad you're with us on the Joyride. We're glad Brendan is with us on the Joyride. We've got lots of fun things to talk about. Stay with us here on Joy FM.

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The Lord is good, a stronghold in the day of trouble, and he knows those who trust in him. 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

0: No, we can't see it now, but heaven is real, and it's going to be beautiful.
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0: For the believer, eternity is a place with no more pain, no more tears, and no more suffering. One day the heartaches of this life will be over, and we'll be with God forever. 2 Corinthians tells us to fix our eyes not on what is seen, but on what is unseen, since what is unseen is eternal. The trials you go through here on earth are just temporary. And when our eyes are fixed on Jesus, our burdens are easier to bear. We can count on Jesus, my friend. He'll carry us through the trials of this life. He loves us, and He has something wonderful waiting for us when we meet Him face to face in heaven.
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0: It's Melody. It's Brendan. It's the Morning Joyride. And if you're going Brendan, yes, Brendan is now a part of the Morning Joyride. So welcome, Brendan.
1: Welcome. Why am I welcoming you? I don't know. I'm welcoming everybody listening right now, I guess. I don't know. That was the first word in my mind was welcome. So
0: Thank you.
1: Thank you for welcoming me.
0: So everybody's welcome. Everybody. So come on in. Come on into the show with us. Let's talk a little bit about this past weekend. Did you have a good 4th?
1: It was a very good week. So I've gotten to the point where I don't really go out for the 4th as much anymore. Like, I was able to watch some fireworks from where we were at home, but honestly, it was kind of nice. Some good friends of mine came over with their newest addition to the family, who turns 1 this weekend, by the way, which is absolutely crazy to think about. But we had a good time. We had dinner, played some games, and you know, that's what it was all about for me. Mm-hmm. When you think about this country, you think about family, you think about sacrifice, you think about all these different things. So spending time with people that you love, that's all that matters to me. Mm-hmm. So that's why I was just so thankful for that. Just getting that second just to take a deep breath.
0: Yeah.
1: I think that was really, really good. What about you?
0: Well, celebrating 250 years,
1: yeah,
0: you know, was a big deal. And I was going to have my son and his wife and their 2 little boys and my daughter and husband and their new family, which mm-hmm. I'll tell you all about later, to come over. But my son and his wife, their little boy got sick.
1: Oh.
0: Little Charlie got sick. And so they didn't get to come. But my daughter and husband and their family got to come over. Mm-hmm. And we had hamburgers and hot dogs on the grill and mm-hmm. all the trimmings and ice cream and all the good things.
1: Mm-hmm.
0: And got to watch my younger brother, y'all.
1: That was amazing.
0: He is, as many of you know, if you've been listening to the Joyride, he's the chief of naval operations. That's the highest ranking officer in the United States Navy.
1: Mm-hmm.
0: He was in New York City for Fleet Week. It's called Fleet Week. It happens every year. But this year, did you see all the ships from all over the countries that were in the harbor? And
1: yeah.
0: And then he got to speak at that big event and introduce Vice President J.D. Vance. Mm-hmm. And then he was J.D.'s escort for the rest of the day.
1: Wow.
0: So, hey, big dog. I texted him and I said, I see you on TV. You can't hide from me.
1: Yeah.
0: He was all over the TV.
1: Well, that video
0: Saturday
1: you sent us on, I believe it was YouTube that they posted, mm-hmm. About his, he was giving his speech in commemoration, giving his speech about the 250th year celebrating the Navy and things. Melody, I had goose pimples. I'm telling you, that was so exciting to see.
0: Yeah.
1: Just everything just come to just the history and just, oh,
0: and
1: man.
0: Didn't you love the way it ended? He goes, fire!
1: Fire!
0: And those big boats start shooting those big old bomb things out. It
1: That's
0: was so
1: right.
0: cool. That was so neat. In fact, I think Josh Armstrong put that on Joy FM's Facebook.
1: Oh, wow. Yeah.
0: If you want to take a look at that. That's my younger bro.
1: Mm-hmm.
0: I still can't believe it. I told him everything he knows, y'all. Everything. Well, we're glad you're with us and hope that you and your family had a wonderful July 4th celebration. We'll talk more about all kinds of things coming up. I have a story to tell. I have a new granddaughter, but I got to tell you how all that happened.
1: Uh-oh.
0: You're not going to believe it.

0: Hi, this is Wendy. Have you ever wanted to honor or memorialize someone in a way that's both deeply personal and meaningful to others? You can do just that by becoming a day sponsor with us here at Joy of M. It's a simple process. 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

A Prayer for Monday Morning by Amy Green. Do you not know? Have you not heard? The Lord is the everlasting God, the creator of the ends of the earth. He will not grow tired or weary, and his understanding no one can fathom. He gives strength to the weary and increases the power of the weak. Isaiah 40, 28-29. It's another Monday. By now, you've successfully pried open your eyes, no matter how many times you hit the snooze. And even that probably feels like an accomplishment. If you're like me, the first whispers of coherent thought in your waking mind weren't that great. Worry about your job, dread of the unending loop of weekly task, frustration with a family member, or just plain weariness. On some Mondays, it can be hard to believe that you matter, that God is listening, and that it was really worth getting out of bed. It's time to replace those lies with the truth. Truth about who God is, who you are, and what you're doing here on this earth. That means no day is wasted, not even a terrible Monday. Therefore, my dear brothers and sisters, stand firm. Let nothing move you. Always give yourselves fully to the work of the Lord, because you know that your labor in the Lord is not in vain. 1 Corinthians 15:8. Remember that this day is a gift from God. This week, don't look first at your crowded calendar or messy house or burdens or the list of ways you've failed and fallen. Look first at Jesus and at his word. And that's the truth that makes it worth getting up in the morning, no matter what day it is. God, I want to believe that you're with me and that I am known and loved by you. But some days it's hard. Help me to speak the truth from your word back to myself. Take it from my head to my heart. Give me peace and wisdom, courage to live like a conqueror, because you've already given me victory over every challenge and obstacle. Amen.

0: Well, there are times in life that things happen that seem absolutely surreal. And that happened to our family last Monday, a week ago today. And hey, it's Melody, Brendan along with me this morning. And Brendan, you know the story, but let me just recap quickly. And I have my daughter's permission to do this story. So last Monday morning, I had gotten up at 4 a.m. Now, many of you know that my daughter was expecting a new baby any minute. The actual due date was July 2nd, but she was hanging on. So Brendan, you and I did the show together. And then after I got off the air, I got a call from my daughter and she said, look, you need to just be on standby. I'm beginning to have some contractions. I said, okay, I'm on standby. So about 45 minutes later, she called and she said, I've talked to my doctor. The doctor said, come on, just go on to the hospital, because she had Benson, my grandson, really fast. So he said, let's just come on. Let's get you in and get you going. So she called me and told me that. And I said, okay, I'm going to be there in 10 to 15 minutes. I jump in my car. I get on the highway. As I'm getting off on the exit to go to her house, an ambulance like flies by. And I think to myself, I'm sure I'm glad that's not for my daughter. I think that. I'm glad that's not for Lindsay. But whoever, when I see ambulances, I always kind of just pray, whoever that's for, just be with them. And so I get off on the exit and that ambulance is long gone because he's flying. And I get to my daughter's road, I turn in, and that ambulance is in my daughter's driveway.
1: Oh, goodness.
0: And my heart sinks, because I had just talked to her 15 minutes ago, right? And so I quickly pull in, and anybody that knows my son-in-law, his yard looks like something out of a magazine. I didn't care. I parked right in his beautiful grass, and I get out of that car, and the ambulance driver is pulling the gurney out of the ambulance. Again, my heart just stops. But he says to me, well, congratulations, Grandma. And I said, what do you mean? He said, you got a new baby girl. I said, I just talked to my daughter 15 minutes ago. And so I go in, and there is Ben, my son-in-law, looking ashen, like he's got this look like nobody can believe it. I go back to the bedroom, and I have a new granddaughter. So from the time I talked to my daughter to the time I got in my car and got to her house 10 minutes away, she had given birth to a baby girl.
1: Wow.
0: Beautiful baby girl. Charlotte Ann is her name. Ann is my middle name. They named her after my middle name. And a big head of solid black hair that goes down her neck. Like she's going to have a haircut.
1: Wow.
0: Beautiful baby. And I'm just like going, Lindsay, what happened? Like she said, I don't know. She said, after I got off the phone with you, I knew. I told my husband, Ben, call 911. This baby's coming. And she did. Grand entrance, shall I say. And the cutest part of the story is my little grandson, Benson, of course, is at home. The baby comes out crying. Thank you, Lord.
1: Yeah.
0: But Benson comes out and goes, what's all the noise out here? I'm trying to sleep. He's 4 years old. Hilarious. And so, of course, I'm taking Benson and just trying to, you know, be with him while the paramedics are there. But here is how God is so good.
1: Yeah.
0: That 911 call, of course, goes out. And when a 911 call goes out, of course, all the first responders hear that call, right? Unbeknownst to Ben and Lindsay, there is a female first responder that lives a few doors down from them.
1: Wow.
0: Who hears the call, jumps in her car, and gets there in the exact time to deliver little Charlotte Ann.
1: Wow.
0: So that poor Ben didn't have to, because Ben would have passed out. And I wasn't there yet. And I probably would have passed out.
1: Yeah.
0: And so that first responder got there before the ambulance ever got there and was able to deliver little baby Charlotte.
1: Wow.
0: And what are the odds that she would be a few doors down on the road?
1: It's a God moment. Yeah.
0: So, you know, God just blessed that situation. But all that said, we have a beautiful new granddaughter. You know, I have three grandsons.
1: Yeah.
0: And so little Charlotte is the first granddaughter. I believe this may be the last of my grandchildren. Because Lindsay's like, I ain't having another one. I said, well, if you do, you're going to have to just go live at the hospital.
1: Yeah.
0: You know, until the baby comes. But we're thankful, we're blessed, and we were, again, able to celebrate this past weekend, the 4th, and her birth. And it is a story to tell for the ages.

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0: Well, since we're talking babies, if you don't know, because maybe you haven't heard Brendan tell this, Brendan, what you got going on?
1: Well, got a little baby girl on the way myself in December. We are now officially out of the first trimester. Yay! We are now in trimester number two, which is a fourth of the way, third of the way, something like that. So we are so excited, so thankful, ready to continue to just prepare and save and all these other things. And
0: but you better be saving, baby.
1: Now, I'll say this. One of the fun things that we did over the weekend, too, was cleaning out our second room. So we live in a two-bedroom house, and the second room was kind of like a storage slash guest room. Well, that's going to be the nursery, and we decided to start cleaning everything out, and honestly, that made it a little bit more real than what it is right now.
0: Wait till you get that crib up.
1: I know. That's what I'm saying. I'm going to have the YouTube tutorials and everything of how-dos and all this, and it is just so cool. Like, I was sitting here smiling the whole time when you were telling me the story about Little Miss Charlotte making her debut. And I'm sitting here thinking, like, that's going to be me in like five or 6 months, which is crazy to think about. Just everything happening for a purpose. And I'm just so happy. And that child's going to be spoiled. Like, I know Charlotte's going to be spoiled.
0: Yeah, but I know you, Brendan. Bless that little girl's heart. She has no chance of not being spoiled. And you're still going to do a morning show with a brand new infant?
1: Yes.
0: I'll let y'all know how that works out.

Psalm 34:18. The Lord is near to those who have a broken heart, and saves such as have a contrite spirit. Joy FM.

0: Good morning. You're listening to the Morning Joyride with Melody and Brendan. And, you know, it's so amazing to hear that friends like you get involved monthly to help ensure that your Joy FM continues to play on the airwaves as it has been playing for 29 years. And we like to thank those people that make it all possible day in and day out. So I'm going to start a couple thank yous. I want to thank Mary from Statesville, North Carolina, Sherry from Mount Holly, North Carolina.
1: And I want to thank a few as well. So let me thank Lynn from Lincolnton, North Carolina, as well as David from Midlothian, Virginia. Thank you so much for what you do to make sure that the message of Jesus Christ continues to play 24/7. You are loved and appreciated.

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1: Hey, you're listening to The Morning Joyride with Melody and Brendan here. So excited, so thankful you're here on this Monday morning. And maybe you need a little peace this morning. Well, this song next by The Sound talks all about it. It's Pieces here on your Joy FM.

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1: Today's devotion is by Dr. David Jeremiah with Turning Point Ministries. She would not be voted most likely to create a viral video, and yet, at age 92 years old, Wanda B. Gowan's YouTube video of her poem, The Gift Wrapped and the Jewel, has been viewed more than 500,000 times. Dwarfed by a large armchair, she compares her body to gift wrap that fades and becomes wrinkled. Our bodies hold the imprint of what we have lived through. Tears and laughter carve permanent lines. Wanda reminds viewers that eventually our gift wrap will be discarded and to focus on the jewel inside, our souls, because our souls have the potential to reflect God's glory for all eternity. In this analogy, God is a jeweler, and our souls are safe in His hands. He has promised that nothing can pull or separate us from His love. When we accept God's invitation to be the keeper of our soul, He begins His work, carefully polishing and shining up our souls. And as we surrender our souls to Him and learn to hear His voice, we experience deeper peace and purpose. Jerry Bridges said this, "If we are going to learn to trust God in adversity, we must believe that just as certainly as God will allow nothing to subvert His glory, so He will allow nothing to spoil the good He is working out in us and for us." Good thoughts and words today from Dr. David Jeremiah here on Joy FM.

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0: Melody here with you on the Morning Joyride, and I promised you a few moments ago that we had a big announcement. Well, we have a big announcement. So many of you know that for the last year, a little over a year, actually, I have been doing the morning show all by my little lonesome self. And even though it's been fun and exciting, it's been a little lonely in here. And so we were looking for someone to kind of help me out and be a part of the Morning Joyride along with me so that I could, you know, have somebody to talk to, somebody here with me at 6 a.m. every morning. And we found that person. And you know him and you love him because he's a great big teddy bear. And it's the one and only Brendan Beavers.
1: Hey. Hello.
0: So you really want to do this?
1: I'm all in.
0: You know you have to get up at 4 a.m.
1: I'm ready to do it. Okay. As long as you got me coffee, though, that's the thing.
0: Oh, we'll always have coffee. We'll always have coffee. Once in a while, you may even get breakfast.
1: Yes. Ooh, I like that.
0: But I'm so glad that you're going to be a part of the show.
1: Let me just say, I am so thankful. You know, the last 2 years, which is crazy to think, I've been here now for 2 years. Mm-hmm. And I say this not in a bad way, but it feels like forever because I love this family. I love being a part of just the Joy FM family in general, talking to you, friend on the other side, and working with you, Melody. I mean, your mama, Melody. You know, I come to you for advice, whether it's on air, off air.
0: Yes, so. And I'm exhausted. It's not only just Brendan, it's everybody in this building.
1: But nonetheless, I am just so excited, so thankful to be here. And let's just have fun. I mean, that's the big thing. Just spreading the word of Jesus, mm-hmm. Having fun, sharing hope and encouragement, and just some dad jokes. I'm adding more dad jokes to this morning show.
0: Oh, no. I thought maybe we'd get rid of those, but whatever. Well, we're going to be talking more with Brendan coming up on the Joyride so that you can get to know him a little bit better. We'll maybe do some this or that with Brendan. So let me say it here for the first time. Welcome to the Morning Joyride with Melody and Brendan.

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Hebrews 4:16. 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

0: Well, apparently the itsy bitsy spider climbed up the water spout with Brendan this morning. It is Melody. It is Brendan here on the Joyride. Hey, if you haven't heard, Brendan has joined me on the morning Joyride, like officially.
1: Yeah.
0: And so now I have somebody to talk to.
1: Yes. And I get to tell this wonderful story of me swinging a broom at 5 a.m. this morning walking out of the house.
0: Because of the cobwebs?
1: So there's this new terminology now that kids use around my age or maybe younger. It's called ick, which is like cringe and pet peeves put together is the best way to describe it. And for me, that ick is spider webs. Spider webs to me are my nemesis because every time I walk through one, I look like a crazy person, first of all, trying to wipe my head off, brush off, and it just makes you not feel so not great. And this morning, I come outside as I'm heading into the office and I just see all these cobwebs. And I said, you know what? I had enough. I'm not dealing with this. I grabbed the broom we use outside to sweep off the porch or anything. And I just start going crazy. And I felt bad for the spiders, but it had to be done, Melody. I was done. I felt icked out. I did not like it. And here we are today.
0: So are they gone?
1: They're gone, thankfully. But I know they're going to appear again. And I'm just going to have to continue to fight them off. But I think this is a cool question to ask of someone's pet peeve or felt ick, I guess, when it comes to that. Are you the same way with me on spider webs? Is there something else that makes you feel that way? I just need to know I'm not alone in this situation.
0: All right. Somebody help Brendan. He needs a little help this morning to make him feel better. Bless him. 888-985-6936. Yep, that itsy bitsy spider climbing up that water spout.

never see the headlines, may never visit the towns, but your impact can be felt right in the middle of a disaster zone. Blessing buckets go straight into the hands of people who have lost nearly everything. When families are left with nothing, your gift sends them hygiene items, water, scripture, and hope. 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

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Hey, I'm Josh with you on Joy FM. And man, there have been some exciting days around the Joy FM studio. I just mentioned Brendan Beavers joining the morning joyride. And Melody last week welcomed a brand new granddaughter. And then last week we had One Nation Under God with Ernie Huss and Signature Sound, one of the biggest events in Joy FM's history. And what an incredible evening that was. I just want to say thank you again to everybody who came, to our sponsors, our volunteers, everybody who helped make it such an incredible night. And I'm going to tell you something Ernie said to me during the meet and greet that really impressed me. A tip he gave me that just shows his professionalism. But first, here is Gordon Mote with Walking Each Other Home on Joy FM. I was-

0: the closer we get to heaven, the more we should reflect its character. 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

That was Southland Quartet, I Believe. Hey, I'm Josh with you on Joy FM. How is your Monday morning going so far? Well, ours is pretty exciting around here because if you haven't heard the news yet, Brendan Beavers is officially joining the Morning Joyride on Joy FM. How about that? Now, we have known this for a little while, and it has been so tough keeping it a secret, so I'm glad it's out there now. Brendan brings so much heart and encouragement, and yes, plenty of humor to the airwaves, and I know you are going to love hearing him every morning with Melody. So congratulations, Brendan. Here's the Irwins on Joy FM.

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0: This is Anne Graham Lotz with Daily Light for Daily Living. Genesis 8 verse 1 says, God remembered Noah and all that were with him in the ark, and the waters receded. When the text says God remembered, it means the time had come for God to act on his own initiative, requiring nothing of Noah except patient waiting. I wonder if Noah was going about the chores he'd been doing every day for weeks and months when he was startled by a shaft of light. Did he drop his broom and scurry toward the upper deck and the window in the side of the ark? With trembling hands, did he throw back the shutters, gasping as the brilliant sunshine stung his eyes? With his voice choked with emotion, did he embrace his wife while shouting his praise to the God who had sent the storm, but who also sent the sunshine? Listen to me. Noah knew God remembered him, and God remembers you. You are always on his mind. This is Anne Graham Lotz.
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That was Melissa Brady, Just Beyond the River Jordan. Hey, I'm Josh with you on Joy FM, and I told you I was going to share with you something from last week's One Nation Under God concert with Ernie Haas and Signature Sound, something that really stuck with me. Now, during the meet and greet, I was taking photos for everyone in front of the Joy FM backdrop, and after a couple of pictures, Ernie Haas himself stopped me, and he said, hey, why don't you try to move just a little bit this way so that you can get more of the Joy FM logo in the picture. Now, number one, he was correct. I thought that was great, but I also thought it said a lot about him. Here is somebody who is an A-list Southern Gospel legend, somebody who has been on stages all over the country, and yet here in the middle of a busy meet and greet, he was thinking about helping promote the ministry, aka Joy FM, that invited him. And just the fact that that was on his mind, wanting to make sure the logo was as visible as possible in those photos, I thought, wow, you know, that kind of attention to detail and that kind of servant's heart, that really impressed me. And we were so honored to have Ernie and Signature Sound with us. And what an incredible night it turned out to be. I hope you were there. Hopefully you were there. If not, maybe we'll catch each other at the next Joy FM event. How about that? Here's Kingdom Heirs Now. I've been rescued on Joy FM.

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That was Brian Free and Assurance for God So Loved. Hey, I'm Josh with you on Joya Film, and I want to take a moment to thank a few of our monthly supporters. Now, if you were listening on Friday, you heard my daughter Evie with me in the studio, and believe it or not, this is one of her favorite things to do, is to thank our supporters on air. In fact, I'm not even kidding. One of the first things she asks me whenever she comes on air with me, she says, "Dad, do you have the list?" I think she loves it because she understands that these aren't just names. These are people who make it possible for Joya Film to be here for someone who needs hope. And so thank you to our friends from North Carolina, Dave from Monroe, Judy and Larry from Wilkesboro, Robert from Charlotte, and Betty from Moxville. 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
4: Psalm 30 verse 1 says, "I will extol you, O Lord, for you have drawn me up and have not let my foes rejoice over me." David begins this psalm by praising God for lifting him from a dark place and saving him from near death. But he also says that God has not let my foes rejoice over me. There has always been a kind of person who enjoys watching others fall. David certainly had his enemies, a type of person who delights in the misery of others. Today, we might call this the internet. But if we're honest, we find this inclination in our hearts too. It's why we're drawn to the public spectacle of celebrity divorce, or a documentary about the crash and burn of someone prominent, or the comment section on a YouTube video slandering some Christian leader. Sinful human nature delights in the downfall of others. But here, David reminds us that God protects His saints, those who trust in Him, from that kind of malicious destruction. If we delight in the downfall of others, we are opposing God. But if we cling to God, He holds on to us. He saves us and preserves us from the attacks of those who oppose Him.
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What a morning indeed. Hey, I'm Josh with you on Joy FM. Hopefully your July has kicked off nicely. What did you do for your 4th of July weekend? I would love to hear. Did you make it to a parade, catch some fireworks, light up a grill, or maybe just enjoyed a little extra time with family? Let me know at 888-985-6936. Again, you can call or text me 888-985-6936. I'll tell you a little bit about my 4th of July weekend in just a bit, but first, here's Paid in Full with Watt Victory.

0: Imagine this. You're standing in front of your home, or at least what's left of it. A tornado ripped through. Everything's gone.
1: You're in shock. You have no idea where to begin. 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You don't even have something as simple as a toothbrush.
0: And then someone hands you a blessing bucket. It's simple. A 5-gallon bucket filled with the things that you need to make it through the first few days.
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0: 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It was that someone cared.
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That was Gold City with Rise Up here on Joya Film. I'm Josh with you. Hope you had a wonderful 4th of July weekend. Ours was packed. My family started with a parade in my hometown of Mount Airy, North Carolina. And of course, my girls were all about the candy that people were throwing from the floats. But my little boy, Eben, he is two. And, you know, he got a pack of those little Smarties, you know, the Smarties candy. He got one of those. And after that, he was good on candy. He just couldn't take his eyes off the fire trucks and the big trucks and the vehicles like that. He loves them. Oh, he loves them. And that evening, we watched fireworks with some friends from church. And then yesterday, Sunday, we celebrated America's 250th anniversary at my church, Calvary. And one of my favorite moments was seeing my dad stand as we recognized our veterans. He served in the Air Force. And I tell you, I was one proud son. Of course, I'm always proud of my dad. I love that guy. I'm probably making him blush at the moment by talking about him. But I love my dad. So anyway, here's Jason Crabb now. Sometimes I cry on Joya Film.

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1: One time, the beggars in Jerusalem went on strike. There was a hard time there, and people couldn't give as much. So the beggars walked and refused to accept alms. That meant that the faithful Jews couldn't fulfill what was clearly taught in the law. It was a major crisis until negotiations worked out. Alms were given and received, and the law was fulfilled. Ever think that the need you encounter from others is a gift to you so you might show the love of God? Puts a different spin on it, doesn't it? It's not a problem. It's an opportunity, dummy. I'm Steve Brown. You think about that. Share what you just heard with a friend. Go to youthinkaboutthat.com.
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Hey, I'm Josh with you on Joya Film. I had an unexpected visitor this morning as I was leaving for work. I started backing out of the driveway and just happened to notice my neighbor's little dog standing right beside my car. And I mean, when I say little, I mean little. And it's a good thing I was paying attention, I'll put it that way. And so I had to ease around the little guy because he was not in any hurry to move. I think he wanted to come with me to work. He probably would have done a great job on air, but I told him, I said, buddy, you can't come with me. And he just stood there looking at me, wagging his tail. But I will say this, it's nice to start your day knowing somebody is happy to see you, even if it's just the neighbor's dog, right? And I'm happy you're spending part of your day with me as well. Here's the Collingsworth family, What the Bible Says on Joy FM.

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2: 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Not because he was good. The sinful consequences and judgment of sin was flowing through Noah's veins as well. Noah was just another guy. God chose to show him grace.
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2: Take your Bibles and turn to Genesis chapter 6. Now, let me catch you up on what has happened in the first five chapters of Genesis. God created the heavens and the earth. He spoke and they came into being. He made the man and the woman and put them in a garden, a veritable paradise. And they enjoyed life and they enjoyed the presence of God and walked with God in the garden. God gave them clear directions and guidance as to how they were to live, including one commandment, not to eat of the fruit of the tree of good and evil. But something catastrophic happened when the man and the woman sinned against God and broke his commandments. This is known as the fall of man, the great failure, the fall of man. Fall out of what? Fall out of a fellowship, a relationship with God. God said, if you eat of the fruit of the knowledge of good and evil that I have forbidden you, you will die. And so what happened is that spiritual death and ultimately physical death entered into the world. The result of man's great sin was, the consequences was death. So in chapter 4, death takes place for the first recorded time, and that is when Adam and Eve's sons engaged in a fight and Abel was killed by his brother Cain, and the blood of one of their own sons reminded them of their rebellion against God, that the consequences of sin is death. They had never seen death before. Spiritually, they died. But now physical death takes over. And so when you get to chapter five is a genealogy actually of the generations preceding Noah, but it reads like an obituary column because Adam, verse 3, lived 130 years. He fathered a son in his own likeness. He lived, he fathered Seth after 800 years. Verse 5, all his days of Adam, 930, and he died. So he lived and he died. Then Seth came along. Then Seth lived and he died. Verse 8 says, the days of Seth was 912 years and he died. Okay, skip down. Verse 12, when Kenan had lived for 70 years, he fathered Mahalalel. And Kenan lived after he fathered Mahalalel for 840 years and had other sons and daughters. All the days of Kenan were 910 years and he died. One after another. A man is born, he lives, he fathers some children, he dies. It's a deadly cycle of life. He lived and he died, and he lived and he died. There are a couple of standouts. One was Enoch, verse 21. He walked with God and then he was gone. He didn't die, for God took him. It was a supernatural event. And Enoch is a picture of the rapture, the translation, the supernatural rapture of God's people, Enoch, and God just put that in the middle and took Enoch out as an example to us. Of course, another well-known personality in this obituary column is Methuselah. He lived for 969 years, but he what? He died. So no matter how well or unwell a person may have lived, no matter how long a person may have lived, the one common denominator in all of this, he lived, he died. He lived, he died. He lived, he died. Look, we are born in and live in a dying world. Unless Christ comes again in our lifetimes, we're going to die. And we're dead men walking because of the consequences of sin. Romans 6 says that the wages of sin is death. You were born a sinner, and apart from the grace of God, you will die a sinner. And there's only one way to escape death. And we see it here in the story of Noah and his big boat. It's the story of salvation. So beginning in chapter 6 and verses 5 and following, the Lord saw that the wickedness of man was great in the earth, and that every intention of the thoughts of his heart was only evil continually. You might write in the column of your Bible there, total depravity. The minds of men and women was only evil continually. Verse 6, and the Lord was sorry that he had made man on the earth, and it grieved him to his heart. So the Lord said, I will blot out man whom I have created from the face of the land, man and animals and creeping things and birds of the heaven, for I am sorry that I have made them. Period. But thank God for verse 8. But Noah found favor. Just put beside that word favor, grace. Because verse 8 in chapter 6 of Genesis is the first time grace is introduced in the Bible. But Noah found grace, favor in the eyes of the Lord. He was found by God, this man Noah, and discovered grace, experienced grace in the midst of all this terrible depravity and darkness that was all around him. And he became an unsinkable, unshakable hero of the faith. So how did it happen? Well, we need to talk about the outset, this terrible wickedness of humanity. Because, and this is how it applies to you and me, Noah is a picture of a last days believer. Although he was an early believer, he's also a last days believer, and here's why. In Matthew chapter 24, just hold your place there in Genesis and go all the way over to the New Testament in Matthew chapter 24. The disciples said to Jesus, how will we know that you're coming again, when you're coming again? Give us a sign of your coming again. And Jesus began teaching them, commenting on Genesis 6 and Matthew 24, verse 37, for as were the days of Noah, what were the days of Noah like? Extreme vileness, excessive violence, darkness, depravity, men's minds on evil continually. That's what it was like in the days of Noah. So will it be in the coming of the Son of Man. Men began to act like animals. We didn't come from the animals, but the more we turn from God, the more we act like animals. And that's what is happening in Genesis. That's what's happening now. For we're in these final days. We're in these last days. For in the last days before the flood, what were they doing? They were eating and drinking, partying, marrying, giving in marriage. In other words, it was a time of indulgence. This is not talking about normal marriage and eating and drinking. That's normal, but everything was excessive. Everything was out of control. Serial marriages and immorality until the day that Noah entered the ark and they were unaware. There was indifference and there was ignorance regarding the flood that soon came and swept them all away. And just as there was indulgence and immorality and indifference and ignorance in the day of Moses, Jesus said, in the last days, it's going to be like that again. So Noah is a portrait of a last days believer. a graced man living in a godless world. Jesus believed the book and taught it and taught from it. There's a lot of evidence that people find regarding the story of Noah and the great ark. And there's a lot of interest in that, and people are making models of the ark and sizing it up as to how many animals it could hold. And there's archaeological evidence regarding the great flood and geological evidence, and scientists can look at that. But and there is evidence to support it, of course, in history. But here's the thing. The reason I believe, first and foremost, in Noah and the flood and the ark and the entire story and every other story in the Bible is because it is preserved for us, written to us in the Holy Scriptures, given to us by God Himself, infallible and inerrant, and Jesus believed the Bible. So he believed the story of Noah and the ark and said so, as it was in the days of Noah. As it was in the days of Noah. So I not only believe for, you know, historical reasons, archaeological reasons, geological reasons, and all of that, that's fine. But I believe because of Christological reasons. Well, you know, Pastor, that's not what my professor over at the community college said. And, you know, he's got a goatee, and he smokes a pipe, and he drinks wine and eats cheese, and he sounds like he's French. And he said, you know, this thing really didn't happen. Go with Jesus on this, all right? Jesus said it happened. And so just as it was in the days of Noah, so will it be in these days.
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2: Now, there's a very mysterious portion of this story that we shouldn't just pass over, seen at the top of chapter 6 regarding the sons of God that married the daughters of men. This is verse 1 of Genesis 6. When man began to multiply on the face of the land and the daughters were born to them, the sons of God saw the daughters of men were attractive, and they took as their wives any as they chose. And then the Lord said, my spirit shall not abide in man forever. Or the King James says, my spirit will not strive, wrestle with man forever. For he is flesh and his days shall be 120 years. Notice the declension, the decline of the lifespan as sin now is setting in and the decay of sin is even affecting human lifespan. And then the Nephilim were on the earth in those days, and also afterwards when the sons of God came into the daughters of men and they bore children to them, and these were the mighty men who were of old, the men of renown, giants in the land. Well, what is this? Is this some bizarre, strange story? There's a lot

and they were intermarrying outside the will of God and the purposes of God, and it was just another expression of the depth of man's sin, just spiraling downward. And because of the sin of these wicked people, God's heart was what? Grieved. If you are grieved by someone, it is because you love them. If someone offends you on the street or in traffic, you may be inconvenienced or you may be irritated, but you're not particularly grieved. But if a family member, a son, a daughter, a wife, a husband, breaks your heart in some way, disappoints you in some way, because of your love for them, you are what? Grieved. The New Testament says God is not willing that any should perish, but that all should come to repentance. So God is patient. And mankind had a long time to get this right. But over and over, they fell into sin. And finally, God's patience was done. And he said, I'm done. So because God hates sin, it violates his glory and rejects his grace. God made a decision to destroy his creation. And that's verse 7. It's a dangerous thing to say no and no and no and no and no to God, because finally, God's patience is finished. So because of the wickedness of man, judgment is coming. But we see something great, thank God. Noah, verse 8 again. Noah found grace in the eyes of the Lord. Against the terrible dark backdrop of man's sin and the destruction that was on the way, this one man experienced God's amazing grace. Why did God give grace to Noah? Not because he was better than others, not because he was good. He was just like the rest of men. Why? How do we know that? All have sinned and come short of the glory of God. The sinful consequences and judgment of sin was flowing through Noah's veins as well. Noah was just another guy who's about to live and die in his sin. But God chose to show him grace. Undeserved, unmerited favor. That's what grace is. Salvation is this: man has sinned, but God is gracious. God wasn't looking down and saying, okay, let me find just one good guy that I can get to go on. No. God chose Noah out of his own love and affection. And this same God, grace means God chooses to love you. God chooses to forgive you. God chooses to save you. And he says, I will change you and I will cleanse you and I will renew your life and restore your soul. I will offer you my hand. And if you'll put your hand in my hand, we can walk together. That's grace. So God chose Noah and his wife and family. He said, build a boat. Now we're told in verse 14 about the size and the substance of the boat. It was a big boat, 300 cubits long. That's 450 feet approximately, depending on how you measure a cubit. 50 cubits wide or 75 feet, 30 cubits high, that's 45 feet. So it was like more like an ocean liner. It was really a box. God said, put a roof on it. That's a good thing because it's about to rain. Put a roof on it, put a side door so people can go in the side door. So it was a massive, some estimate that it weighed as much as 13,000 tons. It really looked like a giant coffin. It was made with gopher wood, which is a very strong and sturdy wood, but we're told that it was pitched on the inside and out. Verse 14, make yourself an ark of gopher wood and make rooms in the ark and cover it inside and out with pitch. Circle that word pitch there. Kaphar in the Hebrew language. Kaphar, K-A-P-H-A-R. Is translated the rest of the time in the Old Testament as atonement. So you could read this, it was atoned on the outside and the inside. Atonement is

0: God's blood redemption for our salvation. And so the ark, you see, is a picture of our salvation, our security that is in Christ alone. A lot of people get all fixated on the boat, on the ark. Let's don't get all focused on the boat. Let's focus on what the boat means. And what the ark means is that Christ is our ark of safety. In fact, Peter tells us that Jesus is the ark of salvation. And when we are in Christ, it's like being in the ark. And Noah was safe in that ark. And you know why? Verse 18, God said, I will establish my covenant with you and you shall come into the ark. Now, if I'm standing at my door of my house and you walk up and I say, come in, that obviously means come in with me to my house. If I'm out in the driveway or the street, I may say, you know, go into my house, but I'm out there. So what God is showing us here is that Noah wouldn't go down for one reason. He was safe and secure for one reason, and that was because God was in that ark. God said, come in the ark. The only way that boat was going down was if God went down, and God ain't going down. That's why Noah and his family was unsinkable, unshakable. He may have fallen down in the ark, but he never fell out of the ark. We are safe and secure in Christ. If any man be in Christ, he's a new creature. We are in Christ, and Christ is in us. Jesus said, we are in the grip of God. You are in my Father's hand. My sheep are in the Father's hand, and no man can pluck them out of my Father's hand. We are in the grip of Almighty God. In Jesus, we are saved. Once we are in Christ, we are forever secure. We are ever saved. This is the eternal security of the believer in Christ. They were in that boat for basically a full year. Rain 40 days, 40 nights. And the boat floated. They stayed in there as God commanded. And then verse 8, I love this, of chapter 8 of Genesis. Verse 1 says, but God remembered Noah. And God remembers you. Sometimes, you know, it must have been lonely in that boat. Times when Noah may have thought, God, when are we ever going to get off of this boat? When are we ever going to get through this storm? But God remembered Noah. And God remembers you. When you are sailing through storms in life, God remembers you. He never forgets you. Your child, your name is engraved on the palms of his hands. He loves you and you belong to him. It's the ark of safety. I know this, according to Philippians 1:6, he who began the good work in us will perform it until the day of Jesus Christ. What God starts, he finishes. And he will bring you through and you will rise above a sinking world. Unsinkable, unshakable by the grace and the power of God. So Noah still preaches to us today, doesn't he? He's crying out, as always, repent and believe because judgment is coming, as in the days of Noah. He's crying out through the centuries, enter into the door. And who is the door? There was one way into that ark. And there's one way into the safety and security of our God. And that is through the door of eternal life, Jesus Christ, who is the way and the truth and the life. One door, one way. And so Noah is still saying, come with God, come into the ark. You need to be saved. It's beginning to rain. Judgment is on the way. Don't laugh about judgment. Don't try to convince yourself that this doesn't exist. That's what happened to the generation of Noah. They mocked, they laughed. And they didn't know until the storm came and took them all away and they were gone forever. God loves you and wants to grace you and rescue you if you'll just walk up the gangplank of faith through the door of Jesus unto salvation and security and safety in Christ forever. That is the most epic adventure of all.
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0: Don't delay. 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God knows you in the deepest secrets of your heart, and He wants to forgive you so that you can have a deep, intimate relationship with Him that brings you joy and purpose from now till the day you meet Him in heaven. Getting right with God doesn't require you to do anything at all in order to earn God's favor. Noah wasn't chosen by God because of his good deeds, but because God showed grace to him. It was God's initiative all along. And it is God acting on your heart today. He is offering His grace, mercy, and new life to you. And all you need to do is to accept His grace and love through Jesus Christ our Lord. I want to invite you right now to visit jackgraham.org and request prayer. 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
1: When I saw that this message was on the schedule for today, I couldn't help but think how timely it was for me, because I look back over my shoulder, these have been the most challenging days of my life as I've been recovering from rather paralyzing disease. God has been good. I've made recovery. I'm strengthened. But boy, was I weak, and many days still find that weakness. And yet I find this to be true. When I am weak, He is strong. Sometimes when I felt like I couldn't preach, I've preached, and it's almost like I've been standing alongside of me. Somebody else was preaching. This is what happens when you know the Lord and the dynamic of His presence in your life. So, from 2 Corinthians chapter 12, verses 7 through 10, we're going to spend 2 days talking about finding strength through weakness. Stay with us for every moment. And don't forget, we are excited about going to the Caribbean. We always are excited about going there, especially in the wintertime when everybody's cold and they want to get away from the wind and the snow and see some blue water and sunshine. And that's what we'll do right after Christmas. We do this every year. It's our annual conference cruise to help us review the year and prepare for the new one. It's a great way to do it, and it gives you the time that you can sit in a beautiful place with the beautiful scenery and ask God to speak to your heart, and He does. If you're not planning to go with us, why don't you make some plans to do so? You can find out all about it. And the dates are December 26th through January the 2nd. We'll be aboard this beautiful cruise ship on New Year's Day, New Year's Eve. We'd like to have you with us. Find out about it as you go to our website and check it out. Here is part one of Finding Strength Through Weakness.
2: Back in August of 1955, Canon H.K. Luce of Durham, England, wrote a letter to the London Times deploring the fact that Billy Graham had been given an invitation to come and speak at the University of Cambridge. Billy Graham's approach, argued the Canon, would be unthinkable before a university audience. In fact, he said, Billy Graham will be laughed out of the court. Now, this began a long and lively correspondence in England's great newspaper as Billy Graham prepared to come there and speak. He was, at that time, only 36 years of age, but even at 36, he had had great experience and would have been acceptable in any audience that you can imagine. But the thought of going to Cambridge University to speak to the aristocratic audience of that university began to weigh heavily on Billy Graham. Writing in his own biography some 40 years later, Billy Graham quotes a personal letter that he wrote to John R. Stott in England about his coming to Cambridge. He said, I have been deeply concerned and in much thought about our Cambridge mission this autumn. I do not know if I have ever felt more inadequate and totally unprepared for a mission. And as I think over the possibility for messages, I realize how shallow and weak my presentations are. In fact, Billy Graham said, I was so overwhelmed with my unpreparedness for this invitation that I almost decided to cancel my appearance. And were it not for the fact that plans have gone so far, I would have done it, but perhaps it's best to go through with it. And go through with it, he did. And I will tell you what happened at the end of this message. Often the descriptions that are used to describe the Christian experience are apparent contradictions. We call them paradoxes. I never realized there were so many of them in the New Testament until I began to be sensitive to this truth and As I would read my Bible, I would say, oh, there's another one. The Bible teaches us that the way up is the way down. That God resists the proud, but he lifts up the humble. And we saw how that worked in the life of the Lord Jesus, who left heaven and humbled himself even to the death of the cross and was highly exalted so that one day every knee will bow before him. And today we come to another paradox. We find ourselves face to face with a disconnect in the words of the Bible. What we are about to read makes no sense on paper. It made no sense in Paul's day. It makes even less sense in our day. It is a strange statement, a seemingly contradictory statement. And it was made by Paul, who was one of the best read men of his day, a graduate of the University of Tarsus, a postgraduate student of Gamaliel. Yet, here is Paul writing to the Corinthians in the 12th chapter and the 10th verse, and at the end of the verse, he makes this statement. He says, "For when I am weak, then I am strong. For when I am weak, then I am strong." As you begin to explore the context of this statement, if you go back to the beginning of 2 Corinthians, you will discover that the entire book is filled with truths like this. In the first chapter of 2 Corinthians, Paul talks about finding comfort through suffering. In the fourth chapter, he talks about finding life through death. In the third chapter, he talks about finding glory through shame. And here in chapters 12 and 13, he talks about finding strength in weakness. It is clear from understanding this book that at the core of Paul's concept of Christianity were these apparently contradictory statements that tug at your intellect to make you stop and ask, what could this possibly mean? This is the message that is wrapped up in the passage of Scripture to which we have opened today. 2 Corinthians chapter 12 is a well-known passage of Scripture. Here we are introduced to an experience that Paul the Apostle had. It was an amazing thing that Almighty God had done for him. By divine appointment, Paul had been lifted up to see the glories of heaven. It was so awesome to Paul that he didn't even know how to explain it. In the first six verses of the 12th chapter, he tries to tell us about it, and he doesn't even want to take full credit for it. He says, "I knew a man once who was lifted up to heaven." He's talking about himself. He said, whether in the body or out of the body, I don't know. Paul wasn't willing to tell us all that happened. Maybe he was not capable of telling us all that happened. But what Paul does know is this. On a certain occasion, because of divine appointment, he had been lifted up to see the glories of heaven, and no man had ever seen them before. But something is about to happen as the result of that in Paul's life that he could not possibly have predicted. He is about to experience weakness in his life. The experience of weakness in the believer's life is the beginning of our understanding of this passage. And we ask, first of all, why would weakness ever be experienced? Why is Paul going to have weakness in his life, having had this glorious experience recorded for us in the first six verses? Because God takes a different view of things than we do. That's why. God sees us, and he sees all that is behind us and before us. And God knew that this great exaltation and revelation, while it was a great experience for Paul, was potentially dangerous. It could have called Paul from his mission and caused his downfall. Two times Paul explains this to us in the text. Two times he says this, "Lest I should be exalted above measure." Eugene Peterson's paraphrase puts it this way. He has Paul saying, "Lest I should get the big head." Have you ever had the big head? Paul is saying, "I was given this weakness, this experience in my life, and God allowed it because he didn't want me to get overwhelmed with the importance of what had happened, so that Paul would not be ruined by his heavenly vision. God allowed Satan to send a thorn into Paul's life. Paul tells us that the thorn given to him was for the purpose of humbling him and preventing him from boasting of his revelations. The humility of his life became a precondition of the indwelling power of Christ. There's interesting logic behind all of this. Had Paul not been humbled by the thorn in his flesh, he would have been tempted to boast of the divine visions as though they were his own. He would have used them to exalt himself, but this would have amounted to denying God's power in his life. Instead of giving God the glory for what happened, he could have taken the glory to himself. Indeed, it would have been tantamounting to usurping the role of God's glory in his own life, which is unthinkable. In other words, where there is pride and arrogance, there cannot, by definition, be the divine power of God, and God knew that. So why is weakness experienced? Well, in Paul's case, God allowed weakness in his life to keep him from something far worse than the weakness he was experiencing. Now, how is this weakness expressed? Look down at your Bibles at verse 7. A thorn in the flesh was given to me, a messenger of Satan to buffet me, lest I be exalted above measure. How many of you know Satan's on a leash? Did you know that? We learn that in the book of Job, don't we? Satan's on a leash. How many of you know that Satan can't do anything God doesn't give him permission to do? Right now, he's being given a great deal of freedom, but one of the days in the future, that's all going to end. But in this situation, God allowed Satan, according to the scripture, to drive a stake into Paul's life. Literally, the word thorn is the word for stake. God allowed Satan to buffet Paul. Really, the word buffet means to beat up. What happened was, after he got back from his visitation in heaven and what he saw that was so awesome, one day he was blindsided by something the Bible refers to as a stake being driven into his life and being buffeted or beaten by Satan. What was this thorn? I have absolutely no idea, nor does anybody else, even though many claim to have figured it out. Some people think that it was the loss of Paul's eyesight. I can't think of anything that would have been more of a broadside to the great intellectual apostle than to be put in such a situation where he could no longer read his manuscripts or his scrolls. I am a student, and once in a while I've thought about what it would be like not to be able to take my books down off the shelves and open them up and be able to read them clearly, or use my computer as I write and as I study. Some people think that's what happened to Paul, and one of the reasons they say that is because in the book of Galatians and in the 6th chapter and the 11th verse, Paul, writing to the Galatian believers, makes this statement. He says, "See with what large letters I have written to you in my own hand." And so some of the scholars have said, see, there it is. Paul was losing his eyesight and he had to write in big letters. Well, what if Paul wrote in big letters because he wanted them to think it was really important? Do you ever do that? When I'm writing and I want to make sure that I really don't forget this, I write in big letters. That doesn't mean I'm blind. No, we don't know what really happened. I mean, I could give you a list of all the things that have been suggested. It would be absolutely worthless information. What we do know is this, that something happened so dramatic in Paul's life that it changed everything. Let us suppose for a moment that Paul had supplied us details about his thorn in the flesh, and that just for the sake of argument, his thorn in the flesh was some particular kind of epilepsy. Well, if he had done that, every generation of Christians, the great majority of whom will never come close to epilepsy, would be inclined to dismiss this whole passage saying, well, that just has to do with the apostle and his epilepsy, and it has nothing to do with me. No, by his silence as to the nature of Paul's problem, our Lord has made this wonderful passage meaningful to anyone who is going through any kind of trouble anytime. Now, I don't know how many of you here might think you have a thorn in the flesh. All of us have problems, don't we? Some of you are going through physical problems right now as you get older. It is an amazing thing that you go through. Now, I'm not there yet, but I've heard about this. You fix one malady, and in the process of fixing that, you create another one. You take medicine for your arthritis, and it makes you sick to your stomach. So then you have to take medicine for your sick stomach, and it creates other kinds of problems. You might have a physical problem. You may have a relational problem. Whatever it is, you could qualify as somebody who's had a thorn in the flesh. You're kind of getting beat up right now by life. And that's what God allowed it. The Bible says God allowed this to happen on purpose for Paul's good. I need to tell you that when this happened, God didn't abandon Paul. In fact, in verses 8 and 9 of the 12th chapter, look down at your Bibles, notice what happened. And this is so normal, so everyday kind of thing. Concerning this thing, Paul wrote, I pleaded with the Lord 3 times that this thing might depart from me. And he said to me, my grace is sufficient for you. Now, let's don't be too hard on Paul, because that is exactly what we do, isn't it? As soon as we get a major issue, we say, Lord, get this thing out of my life. Lord, I don't want this. I don't need it. I don't need it now. I don't need it in the midst of everything else. Lord Jesus, please take this away. Paul came to the Lord 3 times with this request. Lord God, I can't go on like this. Take this out of my life. Oh, Lord Jesus, I don't need this anymore. Please remove it. And the Lord said, Paul, I'm not going to do that. I'll tell you what I'm going to do. I'm going to help you get through it. No! No, I don't want to get through it. I want it to go away. You guys know what I'm talking about? Sure you do. Did you ever stop and think about the fact that the 3 prayers that Paul prayed here in 2 Corinthians are very similar to the 3 prayers that our Lord prayed in Gethsemane? Do you remember in Gethsemane, 3 times Jesus prayed? It's when the disciples were sleeping on him. And what was his prayer? He was praying that the cup might be removed, that he might not have to drink this cup. Nobody knows all that's involved in that. We certainly know that Jesus wasn't asking not to go to the cross. That's the reason for which he came. Here's what I think. I think that in the Garden of Gethsemane, in his humanity, the full weight of the sin of the world descended upon the Lord. And for maybe that moment of time, he realized what was going to happen when he hung on the cross, bearing all the sin of all the world. And he said, oh God, let this cup pass from me. 3 times. And God did for his own son, Jesus, what Jesus did for Paul. He said no. And by the way, aren't you glad that the Father God did not lift the burden of sin off of his son in response to his request? Because had he done that, we would be lost and we would be without any hope at all. And so Almighty God said to Paul, no, I'm not going to take this away. But in the place of the thorn in the flesh, I am going to do something for you very important. When God told Paul that his grace was sufficient for him, which is at the end of this passage, he was simply assuring the apostle that while his thorn would not be removed, everything that he needed to deal with that thorn would be provided and available to him at all times and in sufficient supply. Just as he writes in 2 Corinthians chapter 9 about the grace of God, Paul would understand that his God was able to make all grace abound so that always having all sufficiency in all things, he would have an abundance. So first of all, he didn't take away his weakness. He gave him sufficient provision. And then along with that, he gave him supernatural power. Notice at the end of verse 9, "For my strength is made perfect in weakness." The Lord told Paul that the only way he would ever experience the fullness of the power of God was to be made aware of his own weakness without it. A.B. Simpson commented on this verse on an occasion, and he said, "Here is the secret of divine all-sufficiency. To come to the end of everything in ourselves and in our circumstances, when we reach this place, we will stop asking for sympathy because of our hard situation or bad treatment, for we will recognize these things as the very conditions of our blessing, and we will turn from them to God and find in them a claim upon God's power." The experience of weakness in the believer's life illustrated by Paul, the exchange for weakness, God's provision of supernatural grace and supernatural power. Now notice what happened at the end of this exchange is that there is an end of weakness, not Paul's weakness, but weakness in Paul. He says in verses 9 and 10 that when this happened to him, when through his weakness God's power descended upon him, two things happened. First of all, he discovered a new ability. He says in verse 9, "Therefore, most gladly, I will rather boast in my infirmities that the power of Christ may rest upon me." Paul came to understand, men and women, that his thorn in the flesh was God working in his life. And what God told Paul was this. He said, "Son, you are not going to be without the grace you need to do your job and get through this. You will not be without strength to be my ambassador, but the creative difference from now on is going to be like this. Your weakness is going to serve to magnify my greatness and my glory in such a way that no one will ever again be able to explain you in human terms." And that's what happened. That's what happened to Paul. In that moment, as he describes this experience, it became no longer about Paul and all about Christ. It came to the place where Paul, as gifted as he was, as intellectual as he was, as learned and disciplined as he was, all of that was put aside in his weakness. And the power of Almighty God filled the vacuum. He discovered a new ability. And then he discovered a new attitude. Oh, how many of you know we could use some new attitudes these days? Have you heard all the complaining and griping about all the stuff that's going on? I mean, this is a sorry thing. We live in such terrible times. Paul said that what happened when God allowed this experience in his life is he developed a new attitude. Notice what he says in verse 10. "Therefore, I take pleasure in infirmities and in reproaches and in needs and in persecutions and in distresses for Christ's sake. For when I am weak, then I'm strong." Now, please hear me. Paul's not a masochist. He's not saying, "Oh, I just love it when I'm hurting so badly." He's not saying, "Lord God, pour out your wrath on me. The harder, the better." No, no, no. Paul is saying, "I now understand that even when I'm going through difficult times, it is because I am still in God's purview. I am still in God's plan. He's up to something in my life. And I take pleasure in it because I can't wait to see what God's going to do."
1: Amen. We'll have more of this tomorrow. This is an exciting concept. It certainly does put things in perspective, which is what this series is all about. Making sense of it all, seeing the world with a biblical perspective. You know, the Bible has played an essential role in American history. And as we celebrate 250 years of history in our nation, we need to remember that from the Mayflower to modern times, America's been moved and intellectually built from the Bible. It's been a lamp to our feet and a light to our path. And that's why during this month, when we major on this celebration, we're making available a very special book called 100 Bible Verses That Made America from Rob Morgan, 360 pages, a hardback book that you will really be blessed by. It's yours for the asking when you send your gift today to Turning Point. Thanks for listening. See you next time.
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Hey, it's Josh with you on Joya Film. Hope you've had some good lunch and you are ready to start the second half of the midday show. I want to start this hour by thanking some of the wonderful friends who make not just this midday show, but the entire ministry possible. Thank you to Teresa and Danny from Moxville, Paul and Joanne from Mooresville, Annette from Randleman, and Wanda from Moxville. 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So thank you for making that possible. Up next, here's How Great Grace Is from Lee Park Worship on Joy FM.

0: That's what the armor of the believer is meant to do for us. 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

That was Scotty Inman with Even Me. Hey, I'm Josh with you on Joy FM. One thing I talk about is waiting seasons. And I've often asked the question, do you feel like you're in a waiting season right now? But on the way to work this morning, I was thinking about that and kind of, I like to mentally prepare for what I'm going to say on here. Believe it or not, I don't just turn on the mic and say whatever comes to my mind. That's hard to believe sometimes, I know. But this morning, I was thinking about what I'm going to talk about, and it occurred to me, I guess we're always in a waiting season of one kind or another, aren't we? Always waiting on something, whether it's an answer to prayer or something we're expecting to happen that week, or maybe just the next step that God has for us. Well, I was reminded of that over the past couple of weeks because I ordered something online, and I spent days waiting for it to arrive. And I'm not talking about just the typical 2 to 3. I'll tell you all about it in just a bit, but here's Legacy 5, Enough for Me on Joy FM.

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That was Joseph Habedank, Child of the King. Hey, I'm Josh with you on Joy FM. And earlier I mentioned that I think we are all waiting on something, aren't we? We are always in a waiting season of some sort. A couple of weeks ago, I ordered a jar from Amazon. And it had a special lid on it. I was really excited because I was going to use it to help me get something organized. And when I ordered it, it said it would arrive in 2 to 3 days. But after a few days, I started wondering where my jar was. I kept checking the porch. I asked my wife, Chelsea. I asked the kids. I thought maybe one of them took it, and nothing. And so 2 to 3 days turned into a week and a half. And finally, I checked the tracking information, and I realized I had missed an update. My jar had actually been damaged, shattered during shipping, and it was never going to arrive. Have you ever been in that situation? Now, maybe not necessarily with a jar, but I'm talking about something else you were expecting. Something else that you were hoping and praying for and fully believing was going to arrive, only to find it did not arrive, but that dream was shattered. Now, there's nothing I can say necessarily to make your situation better. But I know for me, I was reminded how easy it is to spend my energy worrying about things that I can't control. Jesus said in Matthew 6, "Which of you by taking thought can add one cubit unto his stature?" The thing about worry doesn't change the outcome, does it? But trusting God changes us, and he knows what's best. He knows that thing that we wanted, that we expected, maybe it wasn't the best thing for us. So whatever you are waiting on today, do what you can, but leave the rest in God's hands, and trust that he is still working, even when you can't see it. Here's Peach Goldman on Joy FM.

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That was Karen Peck and New River with I Choose Christ. Hey, I'm Josh with you on Joy FM, and it is hard to believe it's already been a few days since One Nation Under God with Ernie Haas and Signature Sound. I had just a wonderful evening, and thank you to everyone who came out. One of my favorite parts of any Joy FM event, maybe even my favorite part, I should say. Now, I love hearing the live music. I love all that. I love interacting with the artists. But my favorite thing is getting to meet you, our listeners. I love when listeners stop by our table and just say hello and tell us what Joy FM means to them. Tell us their story, their testimony. I love it. And so the next time you're at a Joy FM event and you see us there, please come say hey. We would love to talk with you. Up next, here's the Gaither Vocal Band. Love them where they are on Joy FM.

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Heard on over 30 stations, including WXRI Winston-Salem, WODY Fieldale, WTTX Appomattox, WTJY Ashboro, W272B in Sanford, WRFE Chesterfield, WJYJ Hickory, W261AP Kings Mountain, WTCF HD2 Wardensville, WKNV Fairlawn Blacksburg, WRAA Luray, WKGM Smithville Hampton Roads, WKDI Denton, WDAV HD3 Davidson, WCFM Narrows, WLXN Lexington. 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

That was Brian Freeland Assurance, Behind My Praise. Hey, I'm Josh with you on Joya Film. In case you haven't heard the big news yet, Brendan Beavers is officially joining Melody Vaughn on the Morning Joyride. And I couldn't be happier for both of them. I tell you, Brendan has done an incredible job on the evening show. I know you hear him all the time on our underwriting ads and such. You hear him during the fundraiser. He's a great guy. If you've ever met him, you know he brings so much heart and encouragement and, yes, humor. And he's just a breath of fresh air around the office. And so I'm thrilled for him, thrilled for Melody. I know she's going to have a blast working with him on the Morning Joyride, and they are going to make a fantastic team. If you don't know this, I actually also post on Joya Film social media. So we all wear multiple hats around here. And so just a bit ago, I shared the big news, the big announcement on our Facebook and Instagram. Why don't you head over there when you get a chance, leave Brendan a comment, let him know you are excited to hear him in the mornings, and I know he'd appreciate it. Up next, here's Jeff and Sherry Easter. Thank you, Lord, for your blessings on me.

0: there is a bright light on the horizon, and we have plenty of evidence for it. 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Jesus Christ is coming back for us, and he's coming back soon.
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That was Adam Crabb, Mercy Was More. Hey, I'm Josh with you on Joy FM, and I want to say thank you to a few more of our monthly supporters. Thank you to Randy from Trinity, North Carolina. Robin from my hometown of Mount Airy, North Carolina. Shout out to you, Robin. Leslie from Rollsville and Donna from Wesley Chapel, Florida. 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Think about that. Thank you so much for making this ministry possible. Up next, the Booth Brothers with Keep Turning Your Eyes on Jesus on Joy FM.

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4: 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The Lord is good, a stronghold in the day of trouble, and he knows those who trust in him. Joy FM.

That was Triumphant with Going There. Hey, I'm Josh with you on Joy FM. One of my favorite moments from our church's America 250 celebration yesterday came when we recognized our veterans and those who are currently serving in our armed forces. And as the choir sang a medley honoring each branch, they came to the Space Force. Now, it's still such a new branch that I don't think many of us expected anyone to stand. But then, over on the other side of the sanctuary, a young man stood up. He had just recently joined the Space Force. And I mean, the crowd went wild with applause. I remember thinking, that is pretty cool. You know, it almost felt like watching a little bit of history. And we don't know what the next 25 or 50 years will hold, but here is someone stepping up to serve his country at the very beginning of this relatively new branch of the military. For that, we are grateful. And yeah, so much appreciation, not just to him, but to all of our young people who are serving in our armed forces. Here is High Road to the Isaacs on Joy FM. Have you ever-

Psalm 34:18. The Lord is near to those who have a broken heart, and saves such as have a contrite spirit. Joy FM.

That was the Kingdom Heirs, What We Needed, here on Joya Film. I'm Josh with you. I don't know about you, but what I need this afternoon is a little more good Southern gospel music, and we have plenty of it coming your way. But before we get there, let me leave you with a promise from Isaiah 26:3. It says, "Thou wilt keep him in perfect peace, whose mind is stayed on thee, because he trusteth in thee." If today has felt a little bit hectic, that is a good reminder. Keep your eyes on the Lord and let him be your peace. Here's Gold City in the Middle on Joy FM.

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John here with you on Joy FM. And how hot is it? Well, it's so hot, I saw a bird pull a worm out of the ground using an oven mitt. Here's the Promised Land Quartet, the hour I first believed, right here on Joy FM.

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I'm John. 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

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I'm John, and I'm playing you the very best in Southern Gospel. Coming up, The Sound, Jason Horde, Lefevre Quartet, and right now, The Tallies. I Am What I Am, right here on Joy FM.

0: This is Max McLean. Why is God so concerned that no one deceive us? Listen to the Bible from Ephesians 5. Let no one deceive you with empty words, for because of such things God's wrath comes on those who are disobedient. Therefore, do not be partners with them. For you were once darkness, but now you are light in the Lord. Live as children of light, for the fruit of light consists in all goodness, righteousness, and truth. And find out what pleases the Lord. Have nothing to do with the fruitless deeds of darkness, but rather expose them, for it is shameful even to mention what the disobedient do in secret. But everything exposed by the light becomes visible, for it is light that makes everything visible. From Ephesians 5. Listen to the Bible. It's great for the soul.
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Zephaniah 3:17. The Lord your God in your midst, the mighty one, will save. He will rejoice over you with gladness. He will quiet you with his love. He will rejoice over you with singing. Joy FM.

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And did you know when you support this radio ministry, you're not just saying I love you to your community, you're saying I love you to other communities and other folks listening around the world. 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

Good afternoon, John here with you on Joy FM. It's one of those days where you can easily be burned by your seatbelt buckle. And it's a good reminder that the temperature outside, while hot, can be a lot hotter on the inside of your car. So it might not be a bad idea to open up the doors, lower the windows, and give it 5 or 10 minutes just to let some of that residual heat out. And if you're going to be traveling with pets, you want to make sure that you don't allow them to stay in the car, because that temperature inside the car can be a lot hotter than what it is outside. Just a little advice on this hot July day.

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3: Psalm 30 begins with the words, "I will extol you, O Lord." Verse 1 reads like this, "I will extol you, O Lord, for you have drawn me up and have not let my foes rejoice over me."
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3: Extol isn't a word we use much anymore. It means to lift up or to praise highly. David lifts the name of God high because God lifted him from the depths. God has rescued him from some circumstance that was near death. He healed him from an illness that had him with one foot in the grave. That's what Sheol and the pit refer to, the place of the dead. David was on the brink of death, and God lifted him out. So now he will lift God up in praise. God saves, he rescues, he heals, he restores, he lifts from the darkest pits. That phrase, "drawn me up," describes lifting a bucket from a well, from the pitch black and the muck to the light of day and of hope. This is how God worked for David. It is how he worked repeatedly for Israel throughout the Old Testament. And it is how he works for you and me, because he is an unchanging God, constant in his goodness. God saves circumstantially, rescuing us from suffering, illness, and danger. Not always this side of heaven, but more often than we even recognize. Just consider all the awful things that haven't happened to you. He preserves our lives. And God saves ultimately, eternally, through Jesus, the truest, deepest fulfillment of this psalm and all the others. He lifts us out of life's dark places, and he lifts us into the bright hope of eternal life with Christ.
4: Author and speaker Barnabas Piper is a pastor at Emmanuel Nashville. 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

The smell of stale tortilla chips. John here with you on Joy FM, and that's what my wife and I smelled this weekend, and we knew it was time to give Walter a bath. So we took him upstairs, put him in the bath, and got him nice and clean, very, very, very soapy, because he was a very stinky boy. But as soon as we got him cleaned, we didn't bother with getting out the hairdryer. No, we just wrapped him in a towel, walked him straight outside, and in no time, he was dry. It was that hot outside.

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I'm John, and I'm playing you the very best in Southern Gospel. Coming up, Lee Park Worship, Jason Crabb, Gordon Moat, but right now, Triumphant, The Great I Am Still Is, right here on Joy FM.

0: This is Max Lucado. If anyone had a reason to be anxious, it was the Apostle Paul. Envision an old man as he gazes out the window of a Roman prison, half blind, squinting just to read. Awaiting trial before the Roman emperor, his future is as gloomy as his jail cell. Yet, to read his words, you'd think he had just arrived at a Jamaican beach hotel. His letter to the Philippians bears not a word of fear or complaint, not one. Instead, he lifts his thanks to God and calls on his readers to do the same. Rejoice in the Lord always. Again, I will say rejoice. Paul's challenge is a decision deeply rooted in the confidence that God exists, that he is in control, and that he is good. Rejoice in the Lord always. You can't run the world, but you can entrust it to God. This is Max Lucado.
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Hi, friend. John here with you on Joy FM. And I've got a friend. Her name is Debbie. She's from Hickory, North Carolina. And she is a Joy FM supporter. In fact, she is a monthly supporter, keeping Joy FM strong in Hickory and also in your community. So thank you, Debbie, so much for being a monthly supporter, for keeping this ministry strong each and every day. Your work, your blessings, they truly matter. They power this ministry. We couldn't do it without you.

0: Imagine this. You're standing in front of your home, or at least what's left of it. A tornado ripped through. Everything's gone.
1: You're in shock. You have no idea where to begin. Everything you've worked so hard for is gone. You don't even have something as simple as a toothbrush.
0: And then someone hands you a blessing bucket. It's simple. A 5-gallon bucket filled with the things that you need to make it through the first few days.
1: Toiletries, first aid supplies, a flashlight, a personal note, a Bible.
0: And you know what most people say? They say it wasn't just what was in the bucket. It was that someone cared.
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0: You give, and the bucket is delivered straight into a community and into the hands of someone who's gone through the worst day of their life.
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John here with you on Joy FM. And how hot is it? Well, it's so hot that if you catch a catfish, it's already fried. There's one for you.

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Your verse of joy today comes from Proverbs chapter 19, verse 17. It reads, "One who is gracious to a poor person lends to the Lord, and he will repay him for his good deed." I'm John. 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
1: 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Therefore, everyone who hears these words of mine and puts them into practice is like a wise man who built his house on the rock. The rain came down, the streams rose, and the winds blew and beat against that house, yet it did not fall because it had its foundation on the rock. 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

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I'm John, and I'm playing you the very best in Southern Gospel. Coming up, the LeBeaus, Gold City, Peach Goldman, Paid in Full. But right now, the Taylors, God, Do It Again, right here on Joy FM.

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Well, it's the evening time, and it is still hot outside. John here with you on Joy FM. How hot is it? Well, it's so hot that the ice cream man drove through earlier, no longer selling ice cream, only selling soup. Here's the LeBeaus, so you would know, right here on Joy FM.

0: This is Wendy. 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

Well, good evening. John here with you on Joy FM. I think it's fair to say that many of us are going through a heat wave, and it is hot. It is very hot. And sometimes it's so hot that we need to find other ways to cool down. Well, one of the easiest is to, one, stay in the shade and stay hydrated. Now, not everyone out there is a water drinker, but today is the day that you should become one. 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Help keep your inner core and body temperature down. Help keep you cool. Just a little advice here from Joy FM.

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It's John here with you on Joy FM, and it has been hot. How hot has it been? Well, it's been so hot the chickens, well, they're laying hard-boiled eggs. Here's Joseph Habedank with The Church, right here on Joy FM.

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I'm John, and I'm playing you the very best in Southern Gospel. Coming up, The Perrys, High Road, Kelly Crabb, and right now, Triumphant, Saved by Grace, right here on Joy FM.

0: One time, the beggars in Jerusalem went on strike. There was a hard time there, and people couldn't give as much. So the beggars walked and refused to accept alms. That meant that the faithful Jews couldn't fulfill what was clearly taught in the law. It was a major crisis until negotiations worked it out. Alms were given and received, and the law was fulfilled. Ever think that the need you encounter from others is a gift to you so you might show the love of God? Puts a different spin on it, doesn't it? It's not a problem. It's an opportunity, dummy. I'm Steve Brown. You think about that. Share what you just heard with a friend. Go to youthinkaboutthat.com.
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Nahum 1:7. The Lord is good, a stronghold in the day of trouble, and he knows those who trust in him. Joy FM.

John here with you on Joy FM. And that's about all for me tonight, but before I go, let me leave you with this. I love to be outside this time of year, and I enjoy the sun, but that summer sun, it can be relentless. Now, God, He created your body, and caring for it is an act of gratitude. So listen to me carefully. Today, and each day following, drink a little extra water, find a little extra shade, and get some rest if you need it. And when you do, thank the Lord for His daily provisions. Take care of what He's entrusted to you. May the Lord bless you and keep you until we meet again. Good night.

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0: Well, a good Monday evening to you. It is Brendan with you here on your Joy FM. And before I continue the rest of the show, there was a little bit of an announcement that was made this morning on the Morning Joyride.
1: Melody here with you on the Morning Joyride, and I promised you a few moments ago that we had a big announcement. Well, we have a big announcement. So many of you know that for the last year, a little over a year, actually, I have been doing the morning show all by my little lonesome self. And even though it's been fun and exciting, it's been a little lonely in here. And so we were looking for someone to kind of help me out and be a part of the Morning Joyride along with me so that I could, you know, have somebody to talk to, somebody here with me at 6 a.m. every morning. And we found that person. And you know him and you love him because he's a great big teddy bear. And it's the one and only Brendan Beavers.
0: Hey. Hello.
1: So you really want to do this?
0: I'm all in.
1: You know you have to get up at 4 a.m.
0: I'm ready to do it. Okay. As long as you got me coffee, though, that's the thing.
1: Oh, we'll always have coffee. We'll always have coffee. Once in a while, you may even get breakfast.
0: Yes. Ooh, I like that.
1: But I'm so glad that you're going to be a part of the show.
0: Let me just say, I am so thankful. You know, the last 2 years, which is crazy to think, I've been here now for 2 years. Mm-hmm. And I say this not in a bad way, but it feels like forever because I love this family. I love being a part of just the Joy FM family in general, talking to you, friend, on the other side, and working with you, Melody. I mean, your mama, Melody. You know, I come to you for advice, whether it's on air, off air.
1: Yes, so. And I'm exhausted. It's not only just Brendan, it's everybody in this building.
0: But nonetheless, I am just so excited, so thankful to be here. And let's just have fun. I mean, that's the big thing. Just spreading the word of Jesus, having fun, sharing hope and encouragement, and just some dad jokes. I'm adding more dad jokes to this morning show.
1: Oh, no. I thought maybe we'd get rid of those, but whatever. Well, we're going to be talking more with Brendan coming up on the Joyride so that you can get to know him a little bit better. We'll maybe do some this or that with Brendan. So let me say it here for the first time. Welcome to the Morning Joyride with Melody and Brendan.

It's Brennan with you here on your Joy FM. If you were tuning in earlier, yes, the announcement was made that I will be joining Melody on the morning joyride. And some people might be wondering and asking, well, Brendan, what does it mean for the evenings? And well, this will be my last evening show with you here on Joy FM. That doesn't mean I'm going away. That always sounds like it's such a bad thing, which it's not. I will still be here with you bright and early in the mornings on the morning joyride with Melody. But this will be the last evening show together, friend. And there's going to be so many words that I have to say, and it's going to be hard in these next few hours to do it. But let's just have fun together this last evening. Play some great Southern gospel music. I even want to play some older breaks of mine, as I've been on this evening show for almost 2 years, and it'll be fun to have a little bit of a throwback and reminisce together of the fun memories we've made. Here next is a great song by the Morrison Sisters, Nobody Loves Me Like You Do.

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0: 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Hey, it's Brendan. Your Bible verse for this Monday evening comes from the book of Proverbs, chapter 19, verse 17. Whoever is generous to the poor lends to the Lord, and he will repay him for his deed.
1: What do you say to someone

0: It's Brennan with you here on your Joy FM. And as we're throwing back to some fun breaks over the last 2 years, one of the things that I had the privilege of doing was interviewing some of our amazing artists. And back in March, for one of our events coming up, I had the opportunity to interview Jeff Chapman, who is the bass singer for Gold City. And we got to talking a little bit about Wilkesboro Speedway and NASCAR. Take a listen. Jeff, Wilkesboro is known for its racing, and I have to ask you, are you a huge fan of racing, and are you going to go see the North Wilkesboro Speedway when you're visiting?
1: I grew up on NASCAR, and my favorite driver when I was little and young was Cale Yarborough, and of course, the King, Richard Petty, but after that was Dale Earnhardt.
0: Yes.
1: I just fell in love with the number three car, the Intimidator, and to watch old videos of races gone by back at Wilkesboro. And then along came Dale Jr. I fell in love with him, loved him racing, and now I'm kind of a Kyle Busch, Chase Elliott fan.
0: Oh, okay.
1: But I've been a fan of NASCAR for a very long time.

0: 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And they need your help. 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